0: One of those songs you don't hear on the radio much these days. Kathy Dennis and Too Many Walls starting out the second hour of The Quiet Storm. Bill Withers and The Cars are on the way for you very soon. Kamikaze now on the Night Network.
1: Okay, this one's for Gabby.

How many of you put that on a mixtape back in the 80s? It is The Cars and Drive on the Night Network and Bill Withers' Ain't No Sunshine. And before that, a song that actually was covered in the 1990s by the daughter of Marcia Hines, Denny Hines, and a band called The Rockmelons. It was released in Australia. If you get a chance to check it out, please do so. The Eurythmics on the way for you very soon after. Speaking of Australian, here's Olivia Newton-John on the Night Network.

0: If you come back for Blue on the Night Network, along with the Eurythmics and I Saved the World Today, it is the Quiet Storm. A couple of musical legends coming up after the break in Elvis Costello and Billy Joel.
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Kelly Clarkson with a massive 2005 hit, Because of You, along with Billy Joel's Innocent Man, and She for Elvis Costello started out that set of three. Gordon Lightfoot's not too far away after Sam Smith. Yeah.

Good on Lightfoot's all-time classic, If You Could Read My Mind, on the Night Network. That is my time done for a Friday morning. I'll look forward to your company Sunday morning from midnight. I'll talk to you then.

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1: From feature story news in Washington, I'm Nick Harper. An Iranian parliamentary spokesman says that Tehran and Oman are close to finalizing an agreement on new shipping arrangements in the Strait of Hormuz. Republicans on the Senate Homeland Security Committee have voted to hold the former White House medical adviser Anthony Fauci in contempt of Congress. And Ukraine has warned that deliveries of air defense missiles from its allies fell by a third in the first half of this year.
0: This is the Night Network.
2: 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Chill out.

Thanks for hanging out on the What's a Josh broadcast on this finally Friday. Hopefully you're feeling all right today. It's National Water Balloon Day, National Sea Serpent Day, National Raspberries and Cream Day. Ooh, it's National Purple Heart Day. I love that. And finally, National Lighthouse Day. Have you ever explored a lighthouse? There is this joke in the office that I never really got until the last couple of years where Stanley talks about his dream is to live in a lighthouse far, far away where nobody ever visits him. I completely understand that one, Stanley. Anyway, if today's your day, if it's your birthday, hopefully you find your lighthouse within. Happy birthday to you. We've got a lot coming up today with the What's a Josh broadcast.

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We do this every Friday to get you all primed up in case you do any trivia tournaments at any bars or anything this weekend. This one is geography, real knowledge. It's something that you've definitely seen on a map, but most people don't actually know the answer. I'll give you the question coming up next.

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2: 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Like this.

Bragging rights only trivia here on the What's a Josh broadcast. What is the longest river in the United States? What is the longest river in the United States? Take a second. See if you can picture that map. Don't look it up. If you know it, keep it to yourself. If you don't know it, we'll help you with the answer next.

What is the longest river in the United States? Bragging rights only trivia here on the What's a Josh broadcast. Did you say the Mississippi River? Well, you're wrong. No, the longest river in the United States is the Missouri River. The Missouri River. Yeah, I honestly did not think that was it. Most people, as I said, they guessed Mississippi River, but the Missouri River is actually longer, stretching about 2,340 miles. The Mississippi is slightly shorter at around 2,320 miles. The Missouri flows into the Mississippi, which is why people often think of the Mississippi as the main one. So there you go. The longest river in the United States, the Missouri River. And that's your bragging rights only trivia for this Friday on the What's a Josh broadcast.

0: From Feature Story News in Washington, I'm Nick Harper. An Iranian parliamentary spokesman says that Tehran and Oman are close to finalising an agreement on new shipping arrangements in the Strait of Hormuz. Republicans on the Senate Homeland Security Committee have voted to hold the former White House medical adviser Anthony Fauci in contempt of Congress. And Ukraine has warned that deliveries of air defence missiles from its allies fell by a third in the first half of this year.
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0: is what I want.
1: What's a Josh broadcast? What were your favorite summer blockbusters growing up? Melissa, one of my favorites. You've already named it. I love it. Ghostbusters was my movie. My brother and I spent the entire summer pretending to catch ghosts. I will say this. I caught on to Ghostbusters a little bit later on. It would have been probably in the late 80s, early 90s, when Ghostbusters itself, I think it came out in like 82 or 83. Carol said the first Star Wars movie I ever saw was in theaters, Return of the Jedi. Great summer blockbuster. They do not make them like that anymore. If you got one, want to hear from you over at whatsajosh.com. Click the message me button.

Hanging out with What's a Josh broadcast, a little housekeeping for you and a hack at home. What are you doing when you're washing your dishes? I don't even use a dishwasher. I just wash in the sink. Mainly because my dishwasher, it was in the house when I bought it. It was probably installed back in the 80s. I opened it once. It was all rusted out. I shut it and haven't been back to it since. I know. I should probably replace it. But doing this to your dishes prior to loading the dishwasher actually could make them more dirty. What is it? I'll tell you next.

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The What's a Josh broadcast. So pre-rinsing your dishes before loading the dishwasher actually could make them come out less clean. It says here many modern dishwashers are use sensors to detect how dirty water is and automatically adjust the wash cycle. So if you've already rinsed away most of the food, the sensors might think the dishes aren't very dirty and shorten the cycle. So there you go. You don't have to rinse the dishes before they go in the dishwasher. How cool is that? More on the way.

think about the generations and to say we want to make it a better place for our children and our children's children so that they know it's a better world for them and think they can make it a better place.

a lie, a fantasy we create about people and places as we'd like them to be. But you know what truth is? It's that little baby you're holding, and it's that man you fought with this morning, the same one you're going to make love with tonight.

Hanging on the What's a Josh broadcast. A little travel news for you. I like this one, and I don't fly a whole lot, but I've sat in the middle seat once, and I did not enjoy it. Well, United Airlines is taking its aim at one of air travel's biggest annoyances, that middle seat, and on its new Airbus, it's launching this coming fall. The airline plans to block some middle seats in its Economy Plus section, giving neighboring passengers more elbow room and extra table space. It's an added fee, but the move reflects the airline's growing focus on passengers' willingness to pay for more comfort. 100% right there. I love that idea. Thank you, United. More on the way.

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1: From feature story news in Washington, I'm Nick Harper. An Iranian parliamentary spokesman says that Tehran and Oman are close to finalizing an agreement on new shipping arrangements in the Strait of Hormuz. Republicans on the Senate Homeland Security Committee have voted to hold the former White House medical adviser Anthony Fauci in contempt of Congress. And Ukraine has warned that deliveries of air defense missiles from its allies fell by a third in the first half of this year.
0: This is

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Love to hear from you at whatsajosh.com. This we've been having everybody share their Motivational Monday quotes or your good news for this Monday to get everybody smiling and going. You can also find videos. We've got the arcade going there, and that's the best way to get in touch with me, by the way. whatsajosh.com.

And the retro movie quote of the day. Last week, we did all 70s. The week before, we did all 80s. This week, we're doing all 90s. Going back to 1991 today with the retro movie quote of the day. I will give you the quote next.

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It's the Retro Movie Quote of the Day here in the What's a Josh broadcast. All this week doing the 90s. And today going back to 1991. The secret of life is one thing. The secret of life is one thing. What movie did that come from? That kind of fits into our Motivational Monday, doesn't it? If you know the answer, keep it to yourself. If you don't know it, I'll give you the answer next.

Now the What's a Josh broadcast and the retro movie quote of the day. The secret of life is one thing from 1991. What movie is that from? So Jack Palance won the Academy Award for Best Supporting Actor for his role as Curly. What 90s movie had a character named Curly? During his Oscar acceptance speech, the 73-year-old Palance famously dropped to the floor and did one-arm push-ups, bringing the audience to its feet. The film followed three friends who leave their everyday lives behind to help drive cattle across the Southwest, discovering a few lessons along the way as well. Has Billy Crystal, Daniel Stern, Bruno Kirby, and as I said, Jack Palance released in 1991. The movie? Of course, it's City Slickers. City Slickers. The secret of life is one thing. And that's the retro movie quote of the day with the What's a Josh broadcast.

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1: From feature story news in Washington, I'm Nick Harper. An Iranian parliamentary spokesman says that Tehran and Oman are close to finalizing an agreement on new shipping arrangements in the Strait of Hormuz. Republicans on the Senate Homeland Security Committee have voted to hold the former White House medical adviser Anthony Fauci in contempt of Congress. And Ukraine has warned that deliveries of air defense missiles from its allies fell by a third in the first half of this year.
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In on the What's a Josh broadcast on today, finally Friday, the 31st day of July, National Avocado Day, National Get Gnarly Day, System Administrator Day, Raspberry Cake Day. What else we got going on? Talk to an elevator day. That's always great. Oh, I'm sorry. Talk in an elevator. That's always awkward. And finally, National Mutt Day. I'm telling you, there's no better dog than a mutt. And that's what Millie is. Millie is my pit bull. She's also a German Shepherd. She's got some other stuff in her, too, but she's probably one of the best dogs. Anyway, celebrate your mutt today. And if today's your day, if it's your birthday, celebrate yourself as well. Happy birthday. And thanks for listening to the What's a Josh broadcast.

It's a Josh broadcast. Let's talk about movies. What was your favorite summer blockbuster? And there was a question, are they still a thing? Big screen blockbusters. We're going to get this coming up next.

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1: 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Like this.

You're on the What's a Josh broadcast. When you think of big summer blockbusters, what types of movies do you think of? Having grown up mostly in the 90s, I think of movies like Jurassic Park. That was one of the biggest. Remember Batman when the whole Batman franchise really kicked off in the 90s? That's what I think about. What do you think about? We'd love to hear from you over at whatsajosh.com. And I bring this up because of the story asking, are summer blockbusters still a big screen tradition, or are audiences happier streaming from the couch? So a survey of 2,000 people in the United States found opinions are split. 30% of movie fans say blockbuster season is bigger than ever, while 21% think that Hollywood is leaning too hard on sequels and remakes. Another 11% say that summer blockbuster is officially dead, and 15% never cared about it anyway. So some of the movies that we're most excited about for this summer include Toy Story 5, Spider-Man Brand New Day, The Devil Wears Prada 2, Minions and Monsters, and Supergirl. I'm telling you, I don't know. When I think of it, I'm thinking of like Independence Day with Will Smith. What about you? I'd love to hear from you at whatsajosh.com.

Summer blockbuster. Linda has one. We saw E.T. at the drive-in. I still remember everyone crying at the end. Kevin, nothing lover top Jurassic Park. I'm right there with you, Kevin. Hearing that T-Rex roar in the theater was completely unreal and something we've never experienced before. Brian said, I immediately go to Back to the Future when I think of a summer blockbuster. And Jason, my dad took me to see Independence Day. The White House scene had the entire theater cheering. Jason, thanks for that. Would love to hear from you at whatsajosh.com.

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1: From Feature Story News in New Delhi, I'm Ishan Garg. The Washington Post is reporting that a third artificial intelligence company has disclosed a security breach involving rogue AI models. An Iranian parliamentary spokesperson says Tehran and Oman are close to finalizing an agreement on new shipping arrangements in the Strait of Hormuz. Budapest is bracing for the peak of a severe heat wave, with temperatures expected to reach 42 degrees Celsius while the Danube remains at record lows. From bureaus worldwide, this is FSN.
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Now, the What's a Josh broadcast, the website is whatsajosh.com. If you ever want to get a hold of me, talk a little bit, you can do that. Whatsajosh.com. Click message me. Also, the video project is up there. And my blog's about losing weight. I'm now down just over 35 pounds. Feeling really good. How am I doing it? What am I doing? Well, you can get that right there at whatsajosh.com. And no worries, I'm not trying to sell you anything. I'm just trying to get you some information based on probably about, 40 years, 30 years of counting calories? Yeah, it's been insane. Anyway, check that out. whatsajosh.com.

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Very similar to what you do with your car. Well, Apple is getting ready to do this. I'll tell you what it is coming up next.

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2: 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Like this.

The What's a Josh broadcast. Not going to lie to you, kind of getting tired of this whole subscription world we live in. 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It's really weird. 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

Well, that's going to do it for the What's a Josh broadcast here on this Finally Friday. I really hope you've got a fun weekend planned for yourself, or at least a relaxing weekend. Sit back, take a deep breath, and just be thankful for what you have. Sometimes it's hard to do that, but you have to be reminded. And when you're reminded, it helps things out immensely. I will talk to you back here Monday, same time, same place. Bye-bye, everybody.

0: As the NAC network powers down and recharges its batteries, we line up the biggest oldies on this planet. Stand by. Lazy Gold is now on the air everywhere. 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
1: From Feature Story News in New Delhi, I'm Ishan Garg. The Washington Post is reporting that a third artificial intelligence company has disclosed a security breach involving rogue AI models. An Iranian parliamentary spokesperson says Tehran and Oman are close to finalizing an agreement on new shipping arrangements in the Strait of Hormuz. Budapest is bracing for the peak of a severe heat wave, with temperatures expected to reach 42 degrees Celsius while the Danube remains at record lows. From bureaus worldwide, this is FSN.
0: This is Lazy Gold. This is Lazy Gold. With another hour of the biggest oldies on the planet.

0: disco then, four great decades for you, 60s, 70s, 80s and 90s, M People on the way. I got Tears for Fears, the Walker Brothers coming up as well, the Hollies and James and Bobby Purify.
1: Taking you back, a kick up the decades. Let's kick up the decades.
2: The 1960s.

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Eddie Grant, he wrote that song along with Baby Come Back as well. Back to 1969 and the Walker Brothers and The Sun Ain't Gonna Shine Anymore. Welcome to the 60s. It's a kick up the decades. 60s

0: I love to rock. How about you?
1: And baby, you got what it takes.
0: Ain't that something? You dig the rock?
1: I say,
0: cool.
1: Stay out of my spot.
2: A kick up the decades. 60s, 70s, 80s, 90s. With Mark Gale.

The Four Tops, they were singing on that one, Walk Away Renee, but the music, it was played by the Motown premier house band, the Funk Brothers. Brilliant. Diana Washington, Brooke Benton before that, and A Rocking Good Way. Bonnie Tyler and Shaken Stevens did that in the 80s. Might come around in the 80s as well, though, unlikely, let's face it. Don't want to hear the same song twice, do we? Talking of Motown, Diana Ross and the Supremes, come see about

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1: Jerry Lila, listen, those Great Balls of Fire selling over 1 million copies. That in the first few months of release, it earned Jerry Lee Lewis a rare gold certification for that one. Rare in those days, it certainly was. Ruined, though, by an advert for cheese. Balls of cheese, do you remember? The 1960s, sort of kick up the decades, and 1960s.

The Swinging Blue Jeans and You're No Good. That was originally written and recorded by the American R&B singer Dee Dee Warwick, sister of Dion, and The Temptations before that in Cloud 9. The 1960s. Let's do a few more, shall we, before we hit into the 70s. Sandy Shaw. There's always something there to remind me.

Classic Hollies, Shall I Kick Up the Decades, I'm Alive. That was written by Clint Ballard Jr. He also wrote that song we played a couple of songs ago by the Swinging Blue Jeans, You're No Good. Let's continue, 1965.

0: Better heed the advice, stay away from her. She's a must to avoid. Herman's Hermit sort of kick up the decades and ended up with 1965 this week on the show. Let's go up a decade.
1: Let's kick up the decades.
2: The 1970s.
0: Right, kicking off the 70s with a double shot of 1976.

Puppet, and Bobby Purify is actually James's cousin, Robert Lee Dickey. Did you know that? You thought they were brothers, didn't you? No, you'd be wrong. The 1970s on a kick up the decades. 1978 for 10cc.

you made the same mistake that I did. 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Forever and ever on a kick up the decades. The 1970s we're in. I got a dance on the way for you. A bit.

0: Cats, they were very clever with that song called It's Raining. It was on their cleverly titled album, Everyone Plays Darts. See what they did there? Very clever indeed. David Essex before that, and Hold Me Close.
1: A kick up the decade.

That's the Frogman Henry, Don't Know Why I Love You But I Do, on its initial release back in December of 1960. The US release on the Argo record label was titled I Don't Know Why. However, about 10 weeks later, Argo announced that due to confusion arising from the song being mistaken for the 1931 song called I Don't Know Why I Just Do, they changed the title of the song to just But I Do. Well, how comes we've got I Don't Know Why I Love You But I Do? No answers, is there? We've got the full title and some.

Joe Spears, what I've got in mind, a country classic right there, back from 1976. Right, on the way then, the 80s and the 90s. What's your favourite songs from those days?

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1: From Feature Story News in New Delhi, I'm Ishan Garg. The Washington Post is reporting that a third artificial intelligence company has disclosed a security breach involving rogue AI models. An Iranian parliamentary spokesperson says Tehran and Oman are close to finalizing an agreement on new shipping arrangements in the Strait of Hormuz. Budapest is bracing for the peak of a severe heat wave, with temperatures expected to reach 42 degrees Celsius while the Danube remains at record lows. From bureaus worldwide, this is FSN.
0: This is Lazy Gold.

released back in June of 1982, reaching number one on the UK and US and Australian singles charts. It famously interrupted Michael Jackson's chart dominance by knocking Billie Jean off the top spot. How about that? That's a claim to fame, isn't it? The 1980s were in then, 1983 for Level 44.

Candy Girl from New Edition on A Kick Up the Decade. The producer, Morris Starr, who wrote Candy Girl, he wrote that shortly after seeing the band perform on a talent show, and he wrote the song in the style of ABC by the Jackson 5. You can hear that, can't you? It's funny, until you know the facts, and then you go, ah, yeah, cool. I can hear it now. Talking of hearing songs, Martha and the Muffins.

Featured on the album of the same name, A New Flame from Simply Red back in 1989. That album, it was fantastic. It also contained the songs It's Only Love and If You Don't Know Me By Now. Now, this group, they were on tour, Roxette, not with the original singers. One of them sadly passed away, but they're on a North American tour. They decided they were going to pack it up. It's too expensive to tour these days. They ain't got enough money.

0: in 1988, there was several mixes of that song. The 7-inch single mix, the 12-inch dance mix, the dub mix, and the bonus beats mix. It was all going on there. Roxette before that and Dangerous. That's the 1980s done. Let's go up a decade.
1: Let's kick up the decade.
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Hoochie and the Blowfish, Only Wanna Be With You, kicking off the 1990s on a kick up the decade. Darius Rucker, the lead singer on that, he thought the song was, it was too poppy. He wasn't a fan of it, but he got voted out by the rest of the band. And look what happened. Became a hit record, didn't it?

radio single back in 1999, Dreaming, and Genesis with No Son of Mine from 1991. Kick up the decades. What's your favourite song in the 1990s? Oh, I tell you what, we like this one. This is a Turn It Up song.

several versions of that song. Barbara Acklin did it. It was also famously an instrumental hit for the Young Hot Unlimited under a different title called Soulful Strut. Am I the Same Girl? Back from 1992, a Swing Out Sisters version of that song.

The Cardigans, they'd had a few songs before that, I'd say hit records, but they weren't really kind of in the top 40. And that one was really the one that pushed them into international stardom. That's

Boyzone, Ronan and the Boys, and so good. Back to 1995, a kick up the decades. We're done then. I'm out of here. Thanks for tuning in. Let's do it again next week, shall we? This song, don't confuse it with the 80s. I mean, all right, it might have been late 1989, but it was a hit in the 90s in 1990.

0: Some rail services in the northwest are back up and running, but passengers are still being told to expect disruption after a power outage. Lucy Gormanley has more.
1: It all started around 2 p.m. yesterday afternoon when electricity cut out at the Manchester Rail Operating Centre. That then caused widespread cancellations and delays to services, which are expected to continue this morning. National Rail say that engineers are making good progress, but their crews aren't where they'd normally be after the unexpected incident.
0: Six people have been killed after a shooting at a high school near Bangkok in Thailand. Three of them are pupils. It's understood the shooter was another student at the school. They're said to be in a serious condition in hospital. Two more people have been arrested after another night of anti-immigration-driven disorder in Thetford in Norfolk. Some asylum seekers had to be escorted away after their homes were targeted. The police response had been criticised for being too heavy-handed, but Norfolk's police chief insists they acted appropriately against those who broke the law. The detective who led the investigation into the death of PC Andrew Harper says he's appalled his killers could be released early. Jesse Cole and Albert Bowers were convicted of manslaughter, but both are eligible for the early release scheme designed to tackle prison overcrowding. Detective Superintendent Stuart Blake says neither of them showed any remorse in custody or at trial. Most teenagers intend to opt out of the government's planned social media curfews. That's according to polling in response to Keir Starmer's plans for a voluntary curfew for 16 and 17-year-olds in his final weeks in office. CEO of the Molly Rose Foundation, Andy Burrows, says he isn't surprised.
2: Blunt measures that were announced at pace in the dying days of Keir Starmer's administration simply don't cut the mustard.
0: The curfew would prevent teenagers accessing social media sites between midnight and 6 a.m. by default, but they can be turned off. And the Edinburgh Fringe Festival 2026 gets underway today, with organisers calling on audiences to fully jump in to what's on offer. There'll be 57,000 performances across nearly 300 venues throughout the month. From Radio News Hub, I'm Frankie Hersine.

Yaz and the plastic population, the only way is up. Hey, don't you believe it, sister? What goes up must come down. It's 9:06. A very good morning. Weekend almost upon us. It's Friday morning. Yeah, it's Andy with you. The morning show today right through until midday. Make it sound like that's unusual. We're talking traffic lights. Well, more to the point, speed cameras. That make a little bit more sense when we come to it. That's at 10:30 this morning. Happy birthday to Jackie O'Sullivan. Now, it does sound like a woman you might have met down the pub. She was, in actual fact, one of the Bananarama threesome. She was certainly in the band for a little while between 1988 and 91, replacing Siobhan Fahey for a little while, but she was there for some of their hits. So we're going to play some Bananarama tracks, making a great point of making sure we get the ones where Jackie was there. Not only that, Bradshaw's 2 retro chart as well. And that, my dear friends, is your Friday morning's lineup.

0: Taylor Dane, tell it to my heart. Do you know, there is a definite sign that you're getting older when every time you go out, somebody somewhere seems to really annoy you even without trying. I don't know, do we become less tolerant or maybe just a little more tuned in to when people are being annoying? We'll be talking about that a bit later on this morning, and I've got some very specific examples to give you. It's 11 and a half past nine. Let's have a look at the first part of the national newspapers today. Now, more than 230,000 people set to face eviction under Tory plans to end social housing for foreigners. That's according to this morning's Daily Telegraph. A leader of the Conservatives, Kemi Badenoch, saying that this would end Britain's status as the cash machine for the UK. The paper also reporting there's been a £1.6 billion stock sell-off in fear of the Burnham tax before moving into number 10 last week, Andy Burnham saying that he would have to make difficult decisions to balance the nation's finances, and they may include having to ask for a little more from taxpayers, that reporting in the Telegraph today. And now the Daily Mail also leading with the Tories' announcement, calling it a bold move. It says that those affected would have 6 months to leave their social housing. Labour, though, saying that the policy is unserious, unworkable and copied from Reform UK. Columnist Guy Adams opines that the Cambridge plagiarism scandal shows institutions have been captured by woke dogma. This, of course, referring to Jason Ardaghy, who resigned from Cambridge University on Wednesday. Now, he has previously denied any claims of plagiarism, but has admitted that he made some errors. The Guardian now, they're also featuring more on this plagiarism row, claiming that Cambridge have unleashed grotesque racism with the Ardaghy appointment. Now, academics have been calling for the university to hold an independent inquiry into the whole matter, saying that the university deserves blame. The university saying yesterday that it would open a new investigation into the claims after receiving new information. Elsewhere, Alan Milburn, who's leading a review into youth unemployment, he's been telling The Guardian that schools should spot pupils at the risk of joblessness. And lastly, in our first section this morning, it's bottoms down for the Daily Star. Now, they're reporting that Westminster City Council in London is touting a no-standing plan in pubs. The paper calling the move madness and including a picture of Suggs, the leader of the band Madness, enjoying what's described as a vertical drink and doing it probably in tune with Madness. Those then, our first part of the national newspapers. The reason I'm chalkling is because elsewhere on the page is a headline. I'll read it out because it is one of their headlines. It's concerning the Infantino World Cup saga with the headline, well, it's like a mini headline, UEFA balls to Gianni. Details of that to come.
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0: sloppy.
1: Sloppy and the JCB song, completely, of course, with that brilliant video. Sadly, the only time they've actually made the charts, but there's still time. It's 18 and a half past nine. Very good morning, then. Welcome along Friday morning. Let's have the second part of the national newspapers today. Time and tide, as they say, waits for no man. Pub bosses, business leaders, and even London's own mayor, they're saying that the pub plan is a bad idea. Now, that's reported in the Metro today, carrying a cartoon of a man lying on the pavement, cradling a bottle of wine as a policeman stands over him. But, officer, I'm just sticking to the no vertical drinking policy. That reads the horizontal men's speech bubble. It's one of those things, you've got to see it, really. Westminster Council's draft policy, which is currently in the consultation stage, says that pubs should discourage excessive drunkenness. Elsewhere this morning, and EasyJet is going to be taken in a foreign swoop to the value of 5.7 billion quid. That's according to the Financial Times, also writing that the Colombian narco fighters are seeking drone warfare lessons on the Ukraine battlefront. And every river and lake in England is now polluted with toxic chemicals. That's the main story in the I newspaper today, after a report from the Environment Agency. Now, it's been pledging to make 75% of the nation's bodies of water safe by 2027. According to campaigners writing in the I, this simply will not happen. I, the web. Now, that's the Sun story today, reporting that Tom Holland and the actress Zendaya have married again in secret at a £500,000 bash at a London hotel. I don't know, is it possible to spend that much money? Andrew Mountbatten Windsor, now he's been facing a stalker ordeal, that's according to the headline in the Daily Mirror today, highlighting that he was the victim of a balaclava-clad stalker. And, atop the Daily Express this morning, are comments from the whistleblower Maggie Oliver that we are facing sex gang victims once again. And that's particularly talking about the early prison release scheme. Now, amidst the backlash, Andy Burnham has said that rapists and serious children sex offenders will not be released early. And around one in five student loans, this is our final story today, they are being given to non-British citizens, raising a fraud alert, as reported in the Times today. Now, all of this risks costing taxpayers billions of pounds a year in unpaid debt. On its front page, the Prime Minister has been told to tone down his blokish videos, including one that rated pub snacks. Number 10 aides have shown Blokey Burnham the red card. That's the headline there. A spokesperson for the Department of Education told the paper that it had strict eligibility requirements for student loans. Which kind of relates to the early story. I'm sorry, I don't write these things. Now, that is our national newspapers. We'll colour that picture in, along with Blokey Burnham, all that between now and midday.

Kylie Minogue. I'm spinning around. It's just the way I'm sitting, you know. At 25 and a half past nine, a rail commute is being hit by a second day of disruption. This across the northwest of England and pretty much the whole of Greater Manchester. Now, the train companies affected include Avanti West Coast, Cross Country, Northern Transpennine Express and Transport for Wales. Now, rail operators are expecting services to return to normal much later this morning. Disruption is, though, likely to last right through until midday, according to National Rail. Now, it comes after a power failure, which only lasted for about a minute and a half, but it affected a communications centre yesterday, causing widespread delays and cancellations. Now, this disruption all meaning that many trains ended up on the wrong tracks overnight, and it's going to apparently take some time to get them back in their correct locations. That's according to journalists reporting from Manchester Piccadilly. Now, a reduced service is also running between Newport in South Wales and Cardiff Central. That follows a fire last week. Northern customers are being advised not to travel before 10 this morning. Yesterday's tickets, we're told, are still being accepted at no extra cost. Now, passengers for Avanti West Coast, they are being told that there are still some short-notice cancellations on its network, been telling their customers to check their journeys before travelling. For East Midland Railway, tickets dated yesterday that haven't been used are still valid for use today. And Transpennine Express, now they are reportedly running a reduced service and some ticket restrictions have been relaxed. Finally, Transport for Wales, they too are allowing customers to use yesterday's tickets, which couldn't be used at no extra cost today. That's one of the stories making the news this morning.

0: Just wait a minute. It's that super duper love. Independent local radio, Friday morning. Retro chart today. I didn't tell you the year. Now, this happening right after the 11 o'clock news. Taking you back today to the 7th of August, 1985. Counting down the top 10. Playing you the top 5 as it was on this very day. 28 minutes away from 10. News headlines.
1: From Radio News Hub, I'm Frankie Hairsine. 6 people have been killed after a school shooting at a high school near Bangkok in Thailand. Several others are also injured. Train passengers will face further travel chaos today after a power outage across the Midlands and Northwest England. Primary school teachers are to be asked to identify pupils they believe could be jobless after the age of 16. More arrests have been made after further anti-immigration disorder in Thetford. And restrictions are being lifted around the Cairngorms after a long-running wildfire. A cordon's been in place around the Glenmore area for around 3 weeks.

Some things hurt much more than cars and girls. One, I guess, you'd have to crash, the other one would have to dump you. And that really is your Friday morning. Now, it's been an extremely dry spell weather-wise across so much of us. England and Wales, and indeed a lot of Scotland too. One very small village in Surrey, though, now they've knocked up 50 consecutive days without any rain this summer. Now, that particular village is called Wisley, most famous perhaps being the site of the 240-acre garden owned by the Royal Horticultural Society. Now, they saw 36 continuous days back in that long, hot summer of 1976. That record now has been comfortably exceeded so far this year, with no rainfall for Wisley since mid-June. Now, all of this coming as the driest July for England and Wales is now official, and that ever since Met Office records began some 190 years ago. And meanwhile, the UK's Health Security Agency, they've been issuing further yellow heat health alerts for most of England this weekend. Temperatures starting to rise again. Now, the alerts this time out covering the Humber, the East and West Midlands, east of England, London and the South East, along with the South West. Now, all of this kicking in at 9 o'clock in the morning on Saturday, right through until 9 o'clock at night on Tuesday, and that'll be Tuesday the 11th of August. Now, high pressure, just in case you're wondering why there's been no rain, this high pressure has been dominating the weather since late spring. It's all been caused by a large zone of air descending up through the atmosphere, largely acting to prevent rain clouds from building up. Now, a lot of it been centred right across mainland Europe, southern areas of England and Wales, all been very, very much impacted by this dry weather.

Classic 1983 for that. Can you believe it was that long ago? UB40, and from the album Present Arms, it was Red, Red Wine. Nuts at 9 on its way soon, and we're managing to combine our hysteria with our featured artist today. It doesn't happen very often, that one. It'll all become very clear after McFly.

0: All About You. Independent local radio Friday morning, and a happy birthday to Jackie O'Sullivan. Now, she, a singer and a member, although only for 3 years, of the band Bananarama between 1988 and 1991. And for that reason, we've made Bananarama our featured artist this morning. They're also popping up right now because they did that daft song for Comic Relief.
1: Andy Lloyd's Nuts at Night.
2: It's Nuts at Nine.
3: One, two, three.
4: Wait. What's the first line again?
3: Help.
4: Oh, yeah.
3: One, two.
4: Help!
3: No, wait.
4: Sorry.

0: Oh, the banana's finished too early again.
1: That's it, I'm leaving.
2: That's in the can, Pete. It's in the can. It's in the can. It's
3: a wrap. Bananarama. And, of course, Lala Nini Nunu, which was French and Saunders in one of their dafter phases. And the song they did it really was for children in need all those years ago. Nuts at Nine. And, of course, happy birthday to Jackie O'Sullivan. Back to more serious matters. Let's have a look at the business news this Friday morning.
4: Heatwave conditions continue to bear down on shopper footfall in July, with the high street particularly badly affected. Total UK footfall was down over 2% on a year before, but an improvement on the 3.4% drop seen in June. That's according to the British Retail Consortium Sensormatic data. High street footfall was down 3.8% year on year in July, up from June's 6.2% fall. Most teenagers are intending to opt out of the government's planned social media curfews. Sir Keir Starmer unveiled plans for a voluntary curfew for 16 and 17-year-olds in his final weeks in office. The curfew would prevent teenagers accessing social media sites between midnight and 6 a.m. by default, but it could be turned off. And nurses are being exploited in the social care sector. That's what leading medics are warning today. The Royal College of Nursing has said that some migrant workers who are coming to England to work in the sector are being underpaid, having their visa positions used as leverage, and having their paying conditions altered. Every time.

0: Pet Shop Boys and Heart. It's 7 away from 10. We've mentioned Jackie O'Sullivan celebrating. Alexi Sale, Hello John, got a new motor. And of course, it was in Gorky Park too, and appeared in Indiana Jones and the Last Crusade. Born in Anfield, I think it's more the area than the football ground, this very day, 1952. Although, knowing Alexi Sale, you just couldn't say. He's 74 today. Also celebrating, singer and writer of the heavy metal band Iron Maiden, born in Worksop in Nottinghamshire this very day, 1958, making him 68 today. And the truth is out there somewhere. Yeah, David Coveney of X-Files fame celebrating his 66th birthday today, born this very day, back in 1960. I know, frightening how old we're all getting, isn't it? Time for us to head stateside.
1: It's time for more malicious gossip.
2: I'm Peter Reynolds, and this is your LA Spins Minute. Rosie O'Donnell recently visited her eldest daughter in prison, and it was allegedly the first conversation she had with her daughter in 10 years. Chelsea O'Donnell was jailed after numerous drug offenses and a probation violation. The visit lasted more than 25 minutes, but was cut short due to a tornado warning. Divine intervention? Netflix is passing Go on its reality competition series based on the board game Monopoly. They've greenlit the series and have set a $2 million grand prize. The Traitors producer Studio Lambert beat out 50 other production companies to produce the show. Netflix is casting for the series, which will premiere next year. Yeah, but will it need a get-out-of-jail-free card? I'm Peter Reynolds.

0: 60s. Bobby V, The Night Has a Thousand Eyes. Sticking with the 60s, then getting us to the news at 10. Back then, with the Chiffons, 1966, One Fine Day.
1: Yeah.

0: Rail services across the Northwest and Midlands are starting to return to normal after major disruption yesterday and this morning. It happened because of a power outage, Lucy Gormanley reports.
1: Electricity cut out in the main control hub for the Northwest, the Manchester Rail Operating Centre, yesterday afternoon. That's caused widespread cancellations and delays to services, particularly in the Midlands and Northwest England. Well, Network Rail say that engineers are making good progress, but their crew aren't where they'd normally be after the unexpected incident.
0: At least six people have been killed after a shooting at a high school in Thailand. Three of those who died were pupils. It's understood the shooter was another student at the school. It happened in the Nonthaburi province, northwest of the capital, Bangkok. Several others are injured, nine of them seriously. Primary schools will be required to identify pupils they believe could face being not in education, employment or training after 16. Former Health Secretary Alan Milburn, who's leading a review into NEET, says there's warning signs from an early age. It's a form part of Andy Burnham's plans to tackle youth unemployment. Part of a wildfire cordon around the village in the Cairngorms has been lifted today. A number of restrictions have been in place around the Glenmore area since the fire began at the National Park on July the 15th. So far, more than 500 firefighters were deployed to fight the fire, which has spread to an estimated 25 square kilometres since it started. Almost 85% of teenagers will be ignoring the government's social media curfew. The poll follows the announcement by then Prime Minister Keir Starmer of a swathe of changes to keep young people safe online. Andy Burrows is the CEO of the Molly Rose Foundation. He's not convinced by the curfew.
2: If we continue to see measures being imposed on young people, they simply won't work and they don't address what young people want and indeed what both young people and parents need.
0: The optional curfew would prevent access to social media from midnight to 6 a.m. And today marks the start of the Edinburgh Fringe Festival. There'll be over 57,000 performances in the city across the month. That's the latest from Radio News Sub. I'm Frankie Hersine.

0: things that make you go,
1: The CNC Music Factory. Oh, I love that one when it came out. And things that make you go, It's 7 minutes past ten. Very good morning. Welcome along. Second hour of our morning show for Friday. Let's have a little reminder of the national newspapers. And a few of today's editorials are reflecting on the anger over the government's early release scheme for prisoners. Now, the Daily Express are calling the scheme for both England and Wales to halt what it calls the preposterous plan, which it says will reward sexual offenders and the killers of police officers. The Sun calling on Andy Burnham's failure to exempt two of PC Andrew Harper's killers from the scheme is a terrible decision. The Daily Mail and Daily Telegraph leading on Conservative proposals to scrap social housing for many foreign nationals. The Mail describing it as a bold move. According to the Telegraph, the Tories believe the change will stop Britain from being treated as a cash machine for the world. It also highlights concerns from Labour about the effect on long-term UK residents, including NHS staff. The Guardian today, now they're talking about the government's review of youth unemployment, which will, they say, recommend that primary schools across England should identify children at risk of leaving education at 16 without a job. Alan Milburn, who's leading the review, tells the paper that the warning signs are there from a very early age. The Financial Times, they're calling the sale of EasyJet to an American private equity firm the latest foreign swoop. The paper says that the £5.7 billion takeover is set to pave the way for another London-listed company to be taken private, the airline joining an exodus from UK listings. Number 10, AIDS showing Blokey Burnham the red card. Now that's the story topping the Times today. It says that Downing Street social media experts have been telling the Prime Minister to tone down his laddish videos by limiting references to football or indeed going to the pub. And some of the papers, final story today, poking fun at the suggestion that drinkers in London should be discouraged from standing up in pubs in the West End. The Daily Mirror says, wouldn't the effort be spent better making it a crime to leave when it's your round? The Daily Star declaring it madness, and a picture of the band Madness standing in the Soho pub. Things are getting quite literal these days.
2: Good

0: Cole Theron done it. 1978 remembered Uptown Top Ranking. Now many people are heading out on the roads, maybe taking the kids out for the day, maybe caravanning, whatever it is, whatever the reason. Hundreds more speed enforcement cameras have recently been installed across Britain's motorways. Many drivers who are caught with their speeding problems don't even know they passed a speed camera. Now, we're going to be joined at around about 10:30 by Steve Fowler to discuss the increasing network and what you can do to stop yourself being caught on camera. That's one selfie you really don't want to have. It's independent local radio. It's the best sound in Britain. It's Friday morning. And one of the main news stories this morning, more arrests have been made over disorder linked to anti-immigration protests. Now, these have seen crowds attempting to storm the homes of suspected asylum seekers. One police officer was seriously bitten. Now, on Thursday, asylum seekers had to be removed from properties in Thetford in Norfolk for their own safety. Two men aged in their 40s, they were arrested as protests in the market town continued for a third night, bringing the total number being held to 5. Now, on Tuesday and Wednesday evenings, protesters attempted to enter homes where they believed asylum seekers were living. And on Wednesday, police officers were also subjected to what was described as significant aggression. One male officer was struck with a rock and the female officer was seriously bitten, breaking the skin, according to police. Now, policing powers have been stepped up in Thetford yesterday following the disorder this week. Norfolk's Chief Constable Paul Sanford saying that they had moved asylum seekers away from the properties in the town, urging the public not to make assumptions and that they were Thetford residents who are now concerned for their own safety. 16 minutes past 10, very good morning. Time for us for the final time this week to head to Manchesterford.
1: At our Billy Elf. It's up on our backyard wall.
2: He must think he's a tomcat. Well, as long as he don't crap in the coal shed.
1: Billy, get down off that wall. And you lot and all. Come on, get down, all of yous. Oh, you'll break your legs if you fall off there. I'll be speaking to your mother, Michael Morris. Yes, and yours, Kevin Carey. Now get in the house, Billy.
3: Oh, ma'am.
1: Never mind, oh, ma'am. In.
3: Right, I'll see you after me tea, right? Bring your ball out, Kevin, and we'll have a heading on the blank wall competition.
1: In.
3: See ya.
1: You won't be going anywhere, young man, if you tumble off that wall. You'll be hobbling round on stilts.
2: Crutches, Audrey. Good God.
3: That'd be dead funny, wouldn't it, Dad, if I was on stilts?
2: You'll get funny round your ear hole if I see you up there again, lad. Them coping stones are loose.
3: Sorry, Dad. We was just doing the 7 dares to be able to get in our gang, the Budgie Gang. The big lads do the 7 wonders to be in their gang, but they said we was too little to do them, so we just invented our own 7 dares.
1: Yes, well, you can just uninvent them again.
3: We've done them all now anyway, ma'am. Even Michael has.
2: Oh, yes, shrimp. While I think on, you've been rooting in the sewing box, haven't you?
3: I don't remember.
2: You bloody do.
3: Let me think.
2: Shall I help you, son? Round the ear hole?
1: Here we go again.
3: Oh, yeah. I remember now.
2: How very fortuitous for you, son. Pray enlighten me.
3: Pardon?
2: Out with it.
3: I just wended the bobbin of cotton for a game, that's all.
2: And what did you do with a needle that was initially sticking in this said bobbin of cotton, son?
3: I think I might have just put it somewhere.
2: Where?
3: I don't remember.
2: Shall I remind you, son?
3: Yeah, but not round the ear hole, please.
2: You left it on the seat of a chair.
3: Oh.
2: My chair.
3: Oh.
1: Yes, and that's very dangerous, Billy. Your father could have sat on it and popped.
2: How very droll, my sweet little comic.
1: It's a good job I spotted it.
2: Aye, you spotted it while you were rooting for money down the back of my chair, Audrey.
3: Wow, I'm really glad you didn't say on it, Dad, because it would have hurted you, wouldn't it, Dad?
2: Aye, but it would have bloody well hurt you more, son.
3: I know. Round the hair hole. Sorry.
1: Have you fetched me bobbin of cotton back in?
3: No. There weren't none left.
1: How have you used all that cotton up?
3: In the game.
2: What game?
3: If I tell you, you won't hit me, will you?
2: I might. And if you don't, I will. So anyway, you lose.
3: Aww. Right. One of the big lads told us to do it, so we had to, because he's bigger.
2: Go on.
3: We tied the cotton on Mrs. Woods' door knocker, and then we threaded it through another door knocker on the other side of the street, and then we kept doing that through all the door knockers till then we got to the corner, and then we all hided round the corner, and Kevin pulled the cotton dead gentle loads of times, and all the doors knocked on at once, and everyone come out to see, but they couldn't see us, so they didn't catch us. So it was all right, because we didn't get done or anything.
1: Well, don't you do that again, do you hear?
3: Yeah.
2: Did you do old Jackson's door knocker and all?
3: Yeah, I'm sorry.
2: Good. I hope she had to get off the carsy to answer it, the miserable old sod.
1: Alf Bradshaw, don't you go putting ideas in his head.
2: Well, if she ever smiled, her face had fall in half.
1: Alf.
2: I can't be doing with miserable people.
1: Oh, listen, the kettle boiling the pot black.
3: I don't get that.

23 and a half past 10, playing Status Quo. We ought to play a bit more rock, I'm told. Then again, I'm also told to play a lot more 60s. You can't win. And Dear John, right here on the morning show for Friday morning. Now, one of the biggest news stories coming out over the last few days, of course, is the story concerning the Afghan boxer who's been accused of killing a Scottish aid worker in Greece. Now, it's been reported this morning that his wife gave key details to the police. Now, the 26-year-old has been charged with homicide with intent, which is equivalent to a murder charge in Scots law. He's also been charged with robbery and weapons offences. The body of Elizabeth Ross, who was aged 38, was discovered stuffed in a suitcase by a homeless man at a derelict building in an area of Athens on the 18th of July. Now, the boxer's wife, Elania Hall, is said to have given information to the police, including location data, which placed her husband and Elizabeth Ross at the same apartment on the 15th of July, the very day that Miss Ross is thought to have been killed. Now, appearing in court earlier, he'd asked for an English translator, but didn't respond to the charges. His lawyer said that his client had exercised his right to remain silent and that his rights had been violated through leaks of both evidence and documents from the court case files, including his right to the presumption of innocence. He went on to say that his client wanted the forensic medical report and the toxicological and histological examinations to be included in the case files. This, of course, a story which we are going to hear more about over the next few weeks. Now, we heard earlier about the problems on the trains, rail commuters being hit by a second day of disruption. Now, this affecting, essentially the northwest of England, also rather large areas of Greater Manchester. Now, rail operators are expecting services to return to normal later this morning. Disruption means that many trains, because of a power failure, ended up in the wrong place overnight. And apparently it's going to take time to get them back to the place where they need to start their journeys. Finally, this morning, and the police officers who investigated the death of PC Andrew Harper have been saying that they are appalled that two of the killers will become eligible for the early release scheme. 28-year-old PC Andrew Harper from Wallingford in Oxfordshire died from catastrophic injuries back in 2019 when he was dragged behind a getaway car with three teenagers in it who had fled the scene of a quad bike theft. Now, two of his killers, Jesse Cole and Albert Bowers, will be eligible for early release next year under the revised government plans to tackle prison overcrowding. Stuart Blake, who investigated the killing, said it was particularly hard to understand the case for early release and said too that police officers were shocked at the prospect. PC Andrew Harper's widow, is Lissy Harper, has been amongst a growing number of people calling for Cole and Bowers to be denied early release from prison. Former Detective Superintendent Blake, who led the Thames Valley Police investigation, had been pointing to remarks by the judge who sentenced the killers, referred to the case of manslaughter as being very close to a case of murder in its seriousness. Now, that, of course, one of the stories making the news, as it has been for the last few days.

0: REM. It's the end of the world as we know it. Or is it the same as its life, Jim, but not as we know it? 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
1: From Radio News Hub, I'm Frankie Hairsine. Six people have been killed after a school shooting at a high school near Bangkok in Thailand. Several others are also injured. Train passengers will face further travel chaos today after a power outage across the Midlands and Northwest England. Primary school teachers are to be asked to identify pupils they believe could be jobless after the age of 16. More arrests have been made after further anti-immigration disorder in Thetford. And restrictions are being lifted around the Cairngorms after a long-running wildfire. A cordon's been in place around the Glenmore area for around 3 weeks.
0: Independent local radio. It's Friday morning, and as we mentioned earlier, the UK's network of speed cameras is racing ahead. Around about 200 new cameras have been installed in the very first half of this year, with around about 600 being installed last year. Now, new research out revealing that over half of all motorists on motorways admit to exceeding the speed limit, particularly when they're having to make summer holiday journeys, and nearly one in five people have received a speeding fine in the past 5 years. Now, these speed cameras are becoming something of an epidemic, with there being just under 70 cameras in a typical journey from London to Cornwall, 58 if you're heading from Manchester to Devon, and that figure slightly lower at 46 if your journey happens to be Birmingham to the Lake District. Now, they are amongst the routes with, well, admittedly, the most number of cameras, but it is getting to be potentially a very, very big gamble if you're not very careful. Now, holidaymakers setting off on their summer getaways may want to really keep an eye out, not just with the cameras, but an ear out on the sat-nav, which often will warn you about this. And we're being told that over 60% have received parking tickets, even though they didn't even know that they'd driven past a speed camera. Now, we've been joined this morning by Steve Fowler. He's the EV editor of The Independent, a formerly editor of Auto Car, Auto Express and What Car, clearly a man who knows his wheels. Good morning, Steve. Thanks for joining us today.
2: Good morning to you.
0: Well, first of all, how much of a problem is this thing with speed cameras? Is it that we're becoming, as seemed to be the case, the speed capital of the world when it comes to cameras?
2: Yeah, the days of having a police officer at the side of the road giving you a bit of a ticking off are long gone. It's all digital these days, and instead of a stern warning, you now get a letter through the post, which I don't think has quite the same effect. You might have to do one of those speed awareness courses, which always seem to be run by people who used to be school prefects. But you're right, speed cameras, you said it yourself, 200 new cameras installed already this year so far. And this time of year is very important. There's this research from a company called Ono, which is a great thing. Oh no, I've been caught speeding, but they're a road safety technology company. They say that 56% of people admit to exceeding the speed limit on a summer holiday. Now, that's quite key, because when you're on a summer holiday, you're driving on unfamiliar roads, you've probably got what we already know is the biggest stress and strain in the world, is having your family on board as well. You might not be concentrating quite as much, so it's very easy just to sort of trickle over the speed limit too much, and there's always a camera around the corner waiting for you, and more cameras.
0: Now, it's very easy, I guess, depending on which side of the fence you're on, to either think that they're a good thing or a bad thing. Clearly, they are designed with a noble purpose, but are they just a cash cow? Because it does seem as if whenever anything bad's happening, it's always the motorists that get hit first.
2: Yeah, that's a very, very good question. Now, of course, you know, strictly speaking, I have to say that they are safety cameras. They are put there to keep us safe on the roads, to keep our speed limits down. And the Department for Transport says that over half of fatal collisions have at least one speed-related factor. You know, we shouldn't be speeding. The speed limits exist for a reason, as I always say, particularly to my kids. They are a limit. They are not a target. So we shouldn't be speeding. But it does feel as a motorist myself, you know, every time there's something about whether it's, you know, your tax on your car going up or the tax on fuel, when every time the fuel price goes up, they get more tax on back from us. You know, we are cash cows, and it does seem, you know, why do we need so many more new cameras all the time? You know, 200 so far this year, 600 last year, 500 in 2024. Enough already, surely. It does make you feel as though they are being used as revenue generators rather than the safety devices.
0: Now, you did talk about the days when you might be stopped by a policeman, and obviously a camera is a lot less forgiving in every sense than a police officer, because there's no explanation that you could possibly offer to a kind of a fine in the post. I mean, I appreciate you can appeal against them, but I suspect unless you've got a really earth-shattering thing, there's no reasoning. So quite often you do find that that it is perhaps more efficient from the police, because they don't obviously have the expense of having to staff it. It is all computerized, and I guess that far fewer people are going to want to appeal against them, because sometimes it's just not worth the effort. So if you do find that you're being caught by a camera when you didn't realize that there was one, why is that happening, that people don't know? Is it that you perhaps didn't have your sat nav on, or maybe not paying attention?
2: Yeah, ultimately, technology is there to help you as well. So you do have these devices that can help warn you where the speed cameras are. But I think, you know, driving is difficult. There are so many distractions, not least from the people on board, but sometimes the technology in the car. But you used to be able to see a police officer on the side of the road. It did have an effect, didn't it? And these cameras do seem to be slightly hidden. It does seem to be slightly sneaky sometimes. And this is where I think, you know, maybe the cameras need to have a good PR person to tell us exactly what benefits they are giving other than generating cash. You know, are they actually bringing down the number of road fatalities and serious injuries? Or are they just raising a lot of cash again? You know, we know there are cash issues, resource issues, and it costs to put police officers out there, and cameras are a simple solution. But, you know, I think we would like to have a little bit more information as to what the real benefits of all these cameras and so many more that are being fitted all the time really are.
0: One of the things I've noticed quite often is you'll see a whole spate of signs telling you that there are speed cameras, but at no point do they actually tell you what the speed on that particular road is supposed to be. I mean, quite often it's obvious, but you'd think if they've got all these signs that they could be putting up to tell you that there is speed cameras and slow down, but they don't tell you what your maximum speed should be, which always makes it feel as if it's a trap. I mean, perhaps that's just me thinking that.
2: No, I totally agree with you. There are times when I'm thinking, what actually is the speed limit on this road? Particularly with so many 20-mile-an-hour speed limits seemingly popping up in urban areas. Now, you know, you can quite rightly say in some urban areas, 20-mile-an-hour seems about right, but not in all. And this is the thing. Sometimes it really is difficult to know. Speed limits do change quite often. Speed limits that used to be 60 or 70 suddenly become 50. And yeah, I totally agree. There isn't enough road signage out there to remind you. Of course, modern cars do two things. In many cases, they will inform you, as satellite navigation systems will try to do, what the speed limit is in a particular area. Sometimes they don't always get it right. And of course, modern cars will beep at you if you just stray over the speed limit too much. But yeah, a little more information about what the speed cameras do and what the speed limits are would be most welcome, because, yeah, it does feel sometimes as though it's a guessing game.
0: There was a story in the newspapers yesterday about the author Linda LaPlante, who'd just lost her licence. She had been done three times for exceeding a local 20-mile-an-hour limit, and each of the infractions had been under 30, but well in excess of 20, and she'd lost her licence for that. So it is something you've really, really got to be careful about. So you talked about Onosa. Can you tell us a bit more about them, what they do?
2: Yeah, they have a little device that you can use which will warn you about where speed cameras are. It's like a little puck that you can put on your dashboard, and it'll warn you safety cameras, we should be calling them, not speed cameras, are. And all that information is updated regularly, because sometimes these things move around. We have these speed cameras that are hidden in vans that sort of pop up in lay-bys. They're quite useful. These sort of gadgets are available on navigation systems as well. If you have a navigation system, it might warn you where the speed cameras are. So they are very, very useful. But ultimately, we need to know what the speed limit is on the roads that we're driving, and we shouldn't really be breaking the speed limit anyway. I think, you know, the fact that we're having this conversation means that it is all too easy to just stray above the speed limit. But the speed limits exist for a reason. We have to trust the authorities. We might not agree with them, and I certainly don't agree with them in some cases. You know, maybe we should have more variable speed limits depending on conditions and time of day, as they do in France. You know, if it's raining on the motorways in France, you have to go slower than if it's dry. But, you know, as it stands at the moment, we have to obey the law, and that means sticking to the speed limit.
0: Oh, I'm not suggesting or advocating we should break the law, but there are. It is quite. There's a road near where I live, and it's no housing on it at all, and it actually leads onto the M1. So it's you know, it's one of those kind of roads. No housing at all, but it's got a 40 mile an hour limit on it for absolutely no obvious reason. And when you question it, you are green. By that really, really well, it's irritating. They're there for a reason, and it's as if it's you're insulting somebody's intelligence if you dare to say, yeah, but what is the reason? Because I can't see what it is. So sometimes you just feel that they are there to get you rather than actually necessarily for the safety purpose that is certainly the one that they're painted with. Now, this Ono device, this is a way to alert yourself to the fact that the cameras are there, and with so many of them popping up, that maybe other methods of alerting are not going to be as dynamic, and it can be an expensive game if you get caught.
2: It can be, yes. You know, there's always a fine of some sort, or the cost of going on one of these speed awareness courses. I've had the pleasure of doing one of those many, many years ago. And, you know, you have to give a few hours of your time up to these days. I think it's sitting behind a screen rather than going into a classroom. But it's expensive. And, you know, you do wonder where all the money goes that is generated from this increasing number of cameras. And that's the thing that struck me. You know, do we not have enough cameras at the moment? So 200 new cameras installed in the first half of this year, for following 600 last year. When's it going to stop? Are we going to have a camera every 100 yards?
0: It's a shame none of these cameras can ever see the potholes, isn't it, really?
2: Wouldn't that be great?
0: It wouldn't. Yes, they could actually have a real purpose.
2: But wouldn't it also be great if we knew that the money that was raised from motorists, whether it's through speed cameras or through fines or through taxation, was ring-fenced for the benefit of either keeping the roads in better shape or even improving our public transport so we might actually want to use it?
0: Yeah, I think that's kind of where I was going with that, because it does seem as if it's, well, money for old rope, whether it's a cash cow, but there never seems to be a big payoff for it. Nothing ever seems to get any better. But not only is it the cash value, but obviously if you do it two or three times, you do run the real risk of losing your driving license.
2: Yeah, that is rather debilitating. If you lose your driving license, that can start to get very costly and very awkward. But as I say, you know, ultimately we have to stick by the laws, even if we don't agree with them. And if we do stick to the speed limit, we're not going to get fined. It's not going to cost us anything. But I'm with you. You know, I think there needs to be a little bit more information about why the speed cameras are there, what they do for us, what the speed limits are, and something to reassure motorists, who are all voters, I should add, that they're not just being used as cash cows.
0: Yeah, take care out there. Ono, how do we find Ono? Is there a website that you know of that you could tell us about?
2: Yeah, Ono is it's pronounced Ono. It's actually spelt with three O's and then a no. But if you just type in, as I've just tried, Ono, literally O-H-N-O, speeding, then you'll find the Ono website with all sorts of information on the products and this story.
0: Brilliant stuff. Steve Fowler, thanks ever so much for your time this morning.
2: Always a pleasure. Thank you.

0: J-Bug Nottingham Sun from 2012 and Taste It. It's 30 minutes away from 11. Retro chart coming. Now that is right after the news headlines at 11 o'clock. And today, where are we going today? Well, we're taking you back to the music you were buying on the 7th of August back in 1985. Now, we've been having a look at social media this morning, see what's trending. And Rodri, now, he's leading the footballing conversation of both Twitter and Google. Fresh reports linking the Manchester City midfielder with Barcelona and Real Madrid. Barcelona reported to be stepping up their interest. There is currently no confirmed deal on the table, or indeed any formal move away from Manchester City. Sticking with Manchester and rail passengers across the city, along with the northwestern parts of the Midlands, facing more disruption this morning after a power failure at Manchester Rail Operating Centre. Now, this caused widespread cancellations yesterday, as several operators have been affected, with Northern advising passengers to avoid travelling before 10 o'clock this morning, which, of course, is exactly what many people did. At Thetford, now that's trending, following two nights of disorder linked to protests over asylum accommodation. Police in Norfolk saying that officers have been injured and extra policing powers have been introduced. Temporary measures due to remain in place until this very morning. Cambridge professor Jason Arde, now he's amongst the biggest names trending after resigning whilst the university investigates allegations concerning professional plagiarism, but now this concerning his qualifications and other claims he's made. The allegations remain under investigation and shouldn't always be treated as fact. Back to football, and Rangers attracting huge interest on Google, at least, after losing 2-1 away in the first leg of the Europa League third qualifying round tie. Rangers took an early lead before conceding twice and now need to overturn the deficit when the two sides meet again at Ibrox next Thursday. Stephen Bear, now he remains one of Britain's biggest Google searchers after being jailed for 18 months for breaching a restraining order protecting Georgia Harrison. Police in Essex saying that Stephen Bear admitted breaching the order by posting about her on social media. Emmerdale actor Lawrence Robb, now he's hit 10,000 searches on Google so far, being announced as the new contestant on Strictly Come Dancing. The Mackenzie Boyd actor is the 12th celebrity reportedly confirmed so far for this year's lineup. And lastly, Ivan Toney back amongst Google's biggest football searches as Premier League transfer speculation grows. Now, Spurs have been urged by pundits to consider the striker. His former manager, though, taking charge at Newcastle, has already been fueling discussions. Currently, no confirmed bid or transfer move for Toney. There is another story doing the rounds this morning about him, which I don't have the full details on at the moment, but I think he's got himself into a bit of hot water with the cops. I'll try and get the details of that a little bit later on. Time now to see what's going on in the world of showbiz.
1: A new radical and provocative immersive show will see audience members plead humanity's case to an artificial intelligence judge. God versus the People will see three members of the live audience stand as witnesses and advocate to their judge as it investigates whether humans deserve to stay on the planet and get another chance. The production will also see three AI witnessed characters testify against humanity, influencing the final judgment live, with each show different from the other. Former reality star Stephen Bear was yesterday jailed for 16 months. He was sentenced for breaching a restraining order by posting about his ex-girlfriend on social media. The former partner in question, Georgia Harrison, has praised Essex police for their work on the case. And Barbara Streisand has announced she has written a children's book to engage and stimulate young minds. The 84-year-old actress and singer released her autobiography, My Name is Barbara, in 2023, and she's set to release the children's book, and by the way, next year. We'll

0: Bananarama and I Want You Back, second track from them this morning as our featured artist, because it's Jackie O'Sullivan's birthday. Now, she was only with Bananarama for 3 years, but that one of the hits that she had during her tenure, celebrating her 66th birthday today. Now, I've got some more detail on the Ivan Tony story from this morning. He has now been charged with assault following an incident at a nightclub in central London. The 30-year-old who plays for a club in Saudi Arabia was charged on the last day of July following an incident on Wardour Street in Soho. This happened back on the 6th of December. The former Brentford striker who started England's 6-4 win over France, now he has been charged with assault causing actual bodily harm. Due, we're told, to appear at Westminster Magistrates Court. That happening on the 24th of September. Time for the final time today and this week to head stateside.
1: It's time for more malicious gossip.
2: I'm Peter Reynolds, and this is your LA Spins Minute. Comedians Tom Segura and Christina Pazitsky have split up after 18 years of marriage, but they claim it was completely amicable. Segura, 47, and Pazitsky, 50, share two sons. They co-founded the podcast network YMH Studios and will continue to co-host their podcast, Your Mom's House, which is now empty. Long-running daytime soap opera General Hospital aired its 16,000th episode on ABC. Joining the staff is new surgeon Dr. Tristan Roberts, played by Dean Geyer, named for longtime General Hospital cast member Tristan Rogers, who died in August of last year. Rogers played Robert Scorpio on the show from 1980 to 2025. Nice tribute.

0: 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Hopefully one day he'll find what he's looking for. 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
1: Some rail services are back up and running across the northwest and the Midlands, but passengers are still being told to expect disruption after a power outage. Lucy Gormanley has more.
2: It all started around 2 p.m. yesterday afternoon when electricity cut out at the Manchester Rail Operating Centre. That then caused widespread cancellations and delays to services, which are expected to continue this morning. National Rail say that engineers are making good progress, but their crews aren't where they normally be after the unexpected incident.
1: Six people have been killed after a shooting at a high school near Bangkok in Thailand, three of them pupils. Several others have been injured, with nine in a critical condition. It's understood the shooter was another student at the school, and they're said to be in a serious condition in hospital. Officials say a motive is still being investigated. England footballer Ivan Toney's been charged with assault over an incident in a Soho nightclub. A 30-year-old who currently plays for Saudi Arabian club Al Ahly has been accused of causing actual bodily harm in December 2025. He'll appear at Westminster Magistrates Court on the 24th of September. Two more people have been arrested after another night of anti-immigration-driven disorder in Thetford in Norfolk. Some asylum seekers had to be escorted away after their homes were targeted, while two police officers were hospitalised. The police response has been criticised for being too heavy-handed, but Norfolk's police chief Paul Sanford insists they acted appropriately against those who broke the law. Teenagers won't be complying with a social media curfew. That's what a poll says in response to Keir Starmer's proposal for an optional midnight to 6 a.m. ban on social media. Some aren't surprised by the findings, including Andy Burrows from the Molly Rose Foundation.
3: They came out of a hurried set of panicked announcements. It did not amount to a package that is what young people as well as parents really want or need.
1: And the Edinburgh Fringe Festival 2026 gets underway today, with organisers calling on audiences to fully jump in to what's on offer. There'll be 57,000 performances across nearly 300 venues throughout the month. From Radio News Hub, I'm Frankie Hersine.
4: At the third stroke, it will be...

3 minutes past 11, and for the final time this week, welcome along to the Retro Chart. Today we're taking you back to the music you were doing the Electric Boogaloo to on the 7th of August 1985, and it was a drop of 6 places this week at number 10 for Sister Sledge and Hey Frankie, and also on its way down this week, down 3 places for Opus and Life is Life. This week, number 9. At number 8, it's Cool and the Gang with Cherish, and a big climb up 15 places for UB40, teaming up with the Pretenders' Chrissy Hynde and I Got You at 7. It's been a fine day for a wine wedding. That's according to Billy Idol, up 5 places at 6 and into the top 5, and a big jump up 27 places for Madonna this week on a holiday at

biggest jump in our chart this week, up 27 places, number 5 for Madonna and Holiday, and also on its way up last week at 8, this week up 4 to this week's 4. It's the Dire Straits and Money for Nothing. It's number 4.

climb of four places this week and four for Dire Straits, along with Sting doing a little bit of backing vocals and Your Money for Nothing. Back to the retro chart and a non-mover this week for Tina Turner and We Don't Need Another Hero. It's

0: Not only did she sing the theme to the James Bond film Goldeneye, she was doing it back in 1985, this week from the film Thunderdome, and We Don't Need Another Hero, a non-mover this week at number 3 in our retro chart. And one of the biggest bands of the 80s, the Eurythmics, still doing their business and still in the charts. This week, though, a non-mover, There Must Be an Angel, playing With My Heart. And this week, it's...
1: Number 2.

0: the Eurythmics, Dave Stewart and Ian Lennox together, and There Must Be an Angel playing with my heart. It's 21 minutes past 11, it's Friday morning, it's the retro chart, the songs you were buying on this day, 7th of August back in 1985. Before we get to the number one, let's take a step back and look at the story so far.
1: The top 10 countdown!
0: This week at 10, it's down 6 for Sister Sledge and Frankie. Down 3 at 9, Opus and Life is Life. And dropping down 1 place at 8 for Kool and the Gang and Cherish. This week 7, it's UB40 with Chrissy Hynde up 15 and I Got You Babe. And up 5 at 6, Billy Idol and The White Wedding. Into the top 5, at 5, biggest climb of the week, up 27 places for Madonna and Holiday. Up 4 at 4, Dire Straits and Money for Nothing. We Don't Need Another Hero. Non-mover at 3 for Tina Turner. So you just heard the Eurythmics at 2, There Must Be an Angel Playing with My Heart. And our second outing this week, Madonna again this week, as she's Into the Groove.
1: Britain's number 1, 1985.
2: And you can dance for inspiration.

the number one song across the United Kingdom this very day. It's Madonna and Into the Groove. Those musical memories from this day back in 1985. And that is your retro chart over with today and for the whole of this week. We're back on Monday with a whole new day, a whole new year, and a whole new handbag of hits. Now, if you want to get involved in this, you can. All you have to do is send us a message. Now, WhatsApp is definitely the best way to do it. It's 07469275285. Now, all you need to do is decide which year you'd like us to do and which day next week you'd like to hear it. Now, we put them together at lunchtime on Sunday, so you've got a couple of days to have a think about it. Get your nominations in and we'll do our very best to make it happen. Now, you can also message as a standard text on the same number, and we're on Telegram too. Yep, 07469275285. That number, though, only for the morning show, just so you know.

0: All part of our commitment to play the widest variety of music you'll find anywhere on Morning Time Radio. And that wasn't even a hit single. Classic ABBA, love it nonetheless, Banger Boomerang. It's just after 11:30, let's have a look at the latest news headlines.
1: From Radio News Hub, I'm Frankie Hairsign. Six people have been killed after a school shooting at a high school near Bangkok in Thailand. Several others are also injured. Train passengers will face further travel chaos today after a power outage across the Midlands and Northwest England. Primary school teachers are to be asked to identify pupils they believe could be jobless after the age of 16. More arrests have been made after further anti-immigration disorder in Thetford. And restrictions are being lifted around the Cairngorms after a long-running wildfire. The cordon's been in place around the Glenmore area for around 3

Tuileries, and I'm in love with the Bell of St. Mark. Now, if you're planning a night in tonight, and after all the excitement of the retro chart, I wouldn't blame you at all. I thought I'd give you the lowdown on what's on telly tonight. And, well, it kicks off really with a good programme. It's very rare I recommend anything, but Granite Harbour is definitely one of them, along with a programme I'll come to in a moment. Granite Harbour, that gets underway at 8 o'clock tonight, followed by Would I Lie to You? And then it's brilliant. It's Android. Now, I did tell you that I'd seen little clips of it, and I've actually managed on the BBC iPlayer to actually get through the first five episodes, and it is just as brilliant. If you haven't seen it yet, you really should. It's just as brilliant as I thought it was going to be, with two of my favourite actresses. One of them, well, I always thought of her as a comedian, but more like a comic actress, I suppose, with Diane Morgan being that, and Sue Johnson, who, of course, has been rattling around for a while, as popping up, as far as most of us were concerned, with Sheila Grant in Brookside. But she had actually been in Coronation Street before that. And, of course, starring in that crime drama thing. It'll come to me in a bit. You know the one I'm thinking of, with the bloke out of Shoestring in it. Yeah, that one. Anyway, that's your night on BBC One. Over on BBC Two, Gardener's World, followed by Bergerac. Yeah, I don't know why they've remade that. It's one of those funny things, really. It really required John Nettles, to be fair. Now, it's followed by QIXL, and that is your night. It's your bedtime, then. Now, ITV One, it's got Middlesbrough versus Wrexham. Yep, football live. Now, kick-off 8 o'clock, coverage starting at 7:30 tonight. And, well, that pretty much takes you well beyond your bedtime. Surgery Secrets of the Super Rich, that's on Channel 4, followed by 8 out of 10 Cats Do Countdown, and the Big Fat Quiz, and the best bits of it, seeing us through until 11 o'clock. The Jewels of the Mediterranean, Channel 5, followed by Alexander Armstrong in South Korea. I do hope he can get back. Wrapped up by Piers Morgan Uncovered. And I just rather hope he stays away. That is our night on the telly, then. You're very welcome. Time, then, for your 11th's break. You've been waiting for this. And for this one, back to 1980.

Sorry, Levens' Megamix, E to the Beat for this Friday morning. The Whispers, 1980 remembered, and the beat goes on. Now, in the entertainment news today, Spider-Man Brand New Day. This has smashed another box office record, becoming the fastest film ever to pass $500 million in America, reaching the milestone in just 1 week. Tom Holland in this, already racing past $1 billion worldwide in 6 days, making it the highest grossing film of the year so far. Elsewhere, and Paramount Skydance's proposed takeaway or takeover of Warner Brothers Discovery has been cleared by the Competition and Markets Authority. Now, the enormous entertainment deal would bring brands including Warner Brothers, HBO and CNN all into the same group as Paramount and CBS. It does, though, still face an antitrust challenge from 12 American state attorneys. The Edinburgh Fringe, now that gets underway today. Amanda Knox's controversial one-woman show Cartwheel amongst the productions attracting attention. Now, Amanda Knox says that the show explores motherhood trauma and how she will explain her past to her daughter. Meredith Kircher's sister has been backing criticisms of the performance. Knox was ultimately acquitted of Meredith Kircher's murder. Ted Lasso back for Series 4, with Ted being there and taking on a new challenge, coaching a second division women's football team in Richmond. If you follow the series, you probably understand that. Hannah Waddington, Juno Temple and Brett Goldstein are amongst the familiar faces returning, and new episodes being released every single week. And Tom Holland getting a second bite at the news cherry today, with his new wife Zendaya reportedly holding a private wedding celebration at Beaverbrook in Surrey after quietly marrying sometime earlier this year. Now, the gathering on Tuesday was said to include close friends and family too, the couple continuing to keep most of their details rather private when it comes to the marriage. Belfast's first festival continuing throughout the weekend, bringing Irish music, dancing competitions and street performances right across the city. Now, organisers have been projecting hundreds of thousands of visitors. It's an 8-day celebration running right through until Sunday. Well, that's some of the stuff making the news. I'll to mention this one, though. The new James Bond film could be announced before the end of the year. Now, the new producer saying that timing is a good bet, stressing the team is being methodical about choosing who will replace Daniel Craig, the new 007, and not only the actor, but the film itself, yet to be confirmed. Andy Lloyd's Morning Show. Now, quite a fresh start to Friday. Many places dry with sunny spells. Cloudy skies for northern Scotland, with outbreaks of rain throughout the day. It's going to be quite breezy, light winds elsewhere, feeling quite warm in the sunshine, particularly as we head into this afternoon. Now, tonight, a fine evening for most, although rain will continue across northern Scotland. Overnight cloud and patchy rain also spreading across for Northern Ireland too, dry elsewhere with clear skies. Now, as we head into Saturday, both Northern Ireland and much of Scotland remaining cloudy, outbreaks of heavy rain too throughout the day. Dry for the most part for England and Wales, with some sunny spells, quite warm with some light winds. Top temperatures this lunchtime, highs of 21 Celsius in Plymouth, 25 in London, 17 for Glasgow, West Midlands 23, Derry 20, Cardiff, highs of 22 degrees for you today.

Bananarama. That's our third and final track from them. Play that one especially because of the birthday girl celebrating today. Oh, you know who she is. Jackie O'Sullivan. She was only with the band for a few years, but joined them during the time that was one of their hits. And so we did and we should. And happy birthday from everybody here at Morning Show Central. It's 9 minutes away from midday. News that a medieval kneecap stolen from Glastonbury Abbey. Now, this was swiped by an 11-year-old school kid 70 years ago. It's finally been returned to the Abbey. Now, one George Box, he took the bone from an unopened tomb during a school trip back in 1956. Now, he kept it in a cabinet and after moving to Australia, eventually confessing his sins to his wife. Now, after he died, she sent it back, although the Abbey

Smokey Robinson wrapping us up pretty much for today. I do apologise. We lost all electricity here in the studio. Everything stopped. Computers restarted. And I think you may have moved on to something else without us. We will be back, though, having put a shilling in the meter on Monday morning. Towards the news we head with Herman's Hermits. And probably another must to avoid. Have yourself a lovely day.

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Playing the greatest oldies of all time. Like this.

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1: From Feature Story News in Paris, I'm Ross Cullen. A 14-year-old boy has killed at least seven people and himself in a mass shooting at a school in Thailand on Friday. More extreme heat in Europe has seen Slovakia set an all-time high of 42 degrees Celsius and forced Poland to shut down two power plants. And US President Donald Trump signed two new executive orders seeking to restrict birthright citizenship weeks after the US Supreme Court struck down his original attempt.

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1: From Feature Story News in Paris, I'm Ross Cullen. A 14-year-old boy has killed at least seven people and himself in a mass shooting at a school in Thailand on Friday. More extreme heat in Europe has seen Slovakia set an all-time high of 42 degrees Celsius and forced Poland to shut down two power plants. And US President Donald Trump signed two new executive orders seeking to restrict birthright citizenship weeks after the US Supreme Court struck down his original attempt.
0: This is Lazy Gold. Playing the greatest oldies of all time. Like this.

0: Yes, hello, and welcome back to our show. This show we call Fun with
1: Ammon,
0: Devo,
2: and Aaron, Airhead Cheshire.
0: Now, we thought, we're always laughing. We've always got so much energy. We have to take a moment to
2: center ourselves.
0: Solace. Calm.
1: Reflection.
2: Breathing.
0: So, now, it's time for Shallow Thoughts with the Fun Crew. Amanda, what are your thoughts?
1: What if your left shoe secretly thinks your right foot is the favorite?
0: Aaron, please share.
2: I think a clean dentist office reminds us that no matter how spotless life looks on the outside, somebody is still afraid of what's behind the door, unless the next door belongs to the serial killer. Honestly, I'd rather see the dentist.
1: David, what are your thoughts?
3: I was looking for a sign from the universe. I just couldn't make a decision, but the only sign I could find was one that said, "We're on a break. Good luck, though."
0: Shallow Thoughts with the Fun Crew. We'll be right back with more fun with Ammon, Devo, and Aaron.

0: There we go, guys. We're back with more fun with Em and Davo and Aaron.
1: Let's do it again.
0: So I got to ask you guys, if we refer back to the theme that we were talking about earlier, I think that one thing that would not be on my bucket list, I've seen it happen, that whole hot dog eating contest.
2: Oh, yeah.
0: I don't want to have to scarf down 100 hot dogs with water.
2: Oh, my God.
0: You, that would be on your bucket list. Anything with bread and water combined. You're going to get sick.
1: What was that?
0: She's going to throw up right now.
2: Oh, that's my nightmare. Yeah.
0: How about you, Aaron?
1: How about get kicked out of an all-you-can-eat buffet?
2: Oh, my dad has had that happen.
1: Oh, really?
2: Yeah. Homer Simpson style.
0: That's the Homer Simpson syndrome right there.
1: Oh, goodness.
0: Oh, geez. Okay, well, you know what? We got some random funny things that we get to talk about right now. So why don't we do that? And this random funny things now is going to be all about awkward questions for couples.
2: Oh, that's fitting. It's like our dating advice,
0: yeah.
2: Right?
0: Yeah. How about this one? Oh. He's cute. Is he a rescue?
2: Oh. Aren't they all?
0: Come on, Amanda. Okay, how about this next one?
2: Oh, well, I don't think I agree with this. Does she shed?
0: Oh, jeez. Oh,
2: yikers.
0: These are nasty. Yeah. Okay, how about another awkward question for couples, Aaron?
1: Is this your mother?
0: Oh, you're very British.
2: Awkward.
0: Is that a British question?
2: If you say it with that accent, does it make it more appropriate?
1: Yeah, is this your mother?
0: Yeah. How about, did she finally tell you that the baby isn't yours?
2: That's awkward.
0: I'm just going to use that one with people. I'm just going to walk up to friends and say that. Okay, how about this next one here, Amanda?
2: When did you decide to settle?
0: Oh, come on.
2: That's awful.
0: That's not nice. Aaron, what's another awkward question for couples?
1: Who wears the pants in the family?
2: Oh, that's a little bit.
0: I often don't wear pants literally, so we know who wears the pants in the family. Okay, how about, have you seen the movie Indecent Proposal?
2: Chris.
0: Maybe?
2: Come on.
0: Think about it? I don't know. How about this next one here, Amanda?
2: Have you met his wife yet?
0: Oh, come on.
2: These are bad.
0: As bad as did she finally tell you the baby isn't yours?
2: Yep.
0: Okay, and then let's finish her off here. How about you do this last one here, Aaron? Go ahead.
1: Are you expecting ugly children?
2: Oh, there we go. We're British again.
0: You were all British today. Okay, that's awesome. There's some random funny things to talk about. And when we get back, we're going to talk about some good stuff.
1: Oh, we love the good stuff.
0: It's the good news segment coming up next on Fun with Em and Davo and Aaron.

0: wrapping things up here soon.
1: We sure are.
2: It's coming to an end.
0: Now it's time to do some good news on the good news segment. And you know how I know it's time for good news?
3: Kindly deeds done for free. Kindly deeds
4: done for free.
0: Yeah, the Homer Simpson syndrome. That's what I love. Okay. We got good news here. A couple stories we're going to share, including this one. A Colorado river guide has become the first American woman to row solo from California to Hawaii.
5: I watched this. It was huge for her. Yeah.
0: Her name is Kelsey Fendler, and she completed the 2,400-mile journey in 43 days.
5: Broke a record.
0: Did she take, what was his name again? The ball in
5: Wilson.
0: Is that what his name? Yeah. So Wilson, did she have a Wilson with her?
5: She might have, yeah.
0: Okay, well, she not only broke the women's record, but surpassed the previous overall solo rowing record for that route.
5: Nice.
0: Along the way, she also raised $30,000 for charity.
2: Wow.
0: That supports the physical and mental well-being of rafting guides.
5: People good were obsessed her with trekking her. Amazing.
0: Is that right?
5: Yeah.
0: Cool.
5: Yeah.
0: How about this one here? A dog in Kansas is safe now after being rescued from a 15-foot deep well.
2: Oh, dear.
0: Where he apparently fell while running away from 4th of July fireworks.
5: Oh.
0: Not cool. Okay, how about the animal control officers, the police, and the firefighters who worked diligently together to pull him from the well after someone heard him crying for help?
2: Oh, beautiful.
0: That's amazing. A dog who actually cried for help.
5: Yeah.
0: He could talk.
5: Dave.
0: How about the dog was cleaned up, fed brisket.
5: Nice.
2: Oh,
0: okay.
2: Wow.
0: I'm going to jump down a well now. And is doing much better now, and they decided to name him Brisket.
5: Oh,
2: I love it.
0: Okay, how about this last one here? A group of neighbors in England rushed into a burning home to rescue a 78-year-old woman with Alzheimer's who was asleep and unaware of the fire.
2: Oh, dear.
0: The two neighbors fought through heavy smoke to find her and help her safely out of the house, and they were guided the whole time by the woman's daughter on a doorbell camera intercom.
5: Wow.
2: Beautiful.
0: The daughter says the stranger saved her mother's life because she only had minutes to escape.
5: Amazing.
2: Wow.
0: That's cool. Okay, there you go. Those are the good news stories and the good news segment. And we are going to take a little break, and then we're going to give you the weekend to think about all those questions we're going to be revealing on Monday's show. Coming up next, the Trivia Preview.

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1: 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I wanted to remind you that Lazy Bee is here Sunday nights playing tunes like this. Can you feel it? Can you feel it?

0: 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Yes. 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
2: 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Lazy Gold.

0: Welcome back, everybody. This is Fun with Em and Dave and Aaron, and
1: Hello.
0: Now it's time to preview those questions. You're going to have the whole weekend
1: to think about them.
0: Yeah, absolutely.
1: Oh,
0: so let's find out what the questions are, and then on Monday's show, you can join us again, and we'll play along, and you can answer them. Let's start with Amanda.
2: Number one, 36% of people surveyed said they have tried unsuccessfully to stop doing this at work. What is it?
0: And number two, supposedly an office worker has a better chance of getting a raise if they do this. What is it?
1: And finally, number three, in a recent survey, just over 5% of people said this is a secret they keep from their boss. What is it?
0: I want to know. Okay, there you go. Those are the questions.
2: I got my answers.
0: We are going to find out what the actual answers are on Monday. So join us again for Fun with Em and Dave, O, and Aaron. Enjoy your weekend.

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1: From Feature Story News in Paris, I'm Ross Cullen. A 14-year-old boy has killed at least seven people and himself in a mass shooting at a school in Thailand on Friday. More extreme heat in Europe has seen Slovakia set an all-time high of 42 degrees Celsius and forced Poland to shut down two power plants. And US President Donald Trump signed two new executive orders seeking to restrict birthright citizenship weeks after the US Supreme Court struck down his original attempt.
0: This is Lazy Gold. Playing the greatest oldies of all time. Like this.

0: It's Friday. My beautiful bride here at my side. Hello, Heidi. How's it going?
1: Hello. Good. How are you doing?
0: I'm fantastic. And I'm excited to visit with my guest today. Michael Mando is Nacho from Breaking Bad. Not Breaking Bad. Better Call Saul.
1: Our son loves him.
0: Well, I was telling him that I was going to be chatting with him. And he's like, oh, you get to talk to Nacho? So Troy is super excited. So I'm going to chat with him about not one project, not two projects, but three different projects. Two of them are out right now. One is the number one movie in the nation. The other is the number one streaming show in the nation.
1: Wow.
0: And then he's got another one coming out at the end of the month. So it's a good month for Mr. Michael Mando. We're going to chat with him all about those projects coming up in just a bit.

0: Now with today's reason to party, here's my beautiful bride, Heidi Small. What do you have for me there, Heidi?
1: Today is Purple Heart Day. Such an important medal.
0: Yes, it is.
1: And the cocktail Purple Heart is pretty simple. It's Blue Maui and Red Maui together.
0: I didn't realize that would be that easy. So it's two things?
1: Yeah, pretty easy.
0: This plus that. Well, guess what?
1: A lot easier to do than to obtain a Purple Heart.
0: Yes. I have a link to the drink in the show notes for today at johnandheidishow.com.

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0: Now, surveys and studies and such, it would seem that a lot of us are just not working. We're working hard at looking like we're working. A survey of 1,000 full-time employees found 66% admit to faking productivity. Gen Z leads the charge at 80% of them. The average worker spends 5 hours a week just trying to maintain the appearance that they're busy. I don't have that problem. The equivalent to nearly 7 work weeks a year. Popular tricks include occasionally moving their computer mouse to keep the decoy document or browser tab open, deliberately responding slowly to messages. Researchers say burnout and micromanagement are major reasons why workers are faking their busyness. Monitoring software often makes employees more stressed rather than more productive. In other words, the real office grind might be pretending to grind. By the way, in the survey, 73% of managers also admitted that they are faking productivity at work. So,
1: wow.
0: Here's the thing. I got so much to do. I don't have time to fake work. Here's the thing, though. I also don't get my work done because I get distracted so easily.
1: Yes.
0: I was waiting for you to say that. All right. There we go. Surveys and studies and such on the John and Heidi Show.

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0: Take a tasty portion of vintage vinyl from the 50s. Then, a generous helping of 60s hits. Mix them carefully with some forgotten 70s classics. Blend them gently for 4 minutes. Then simmer on gas mark 7 until golden brown. This is the result.

0: Now, big screen, little screen. The concert film George Michael, The Faith Tour, has been acquired by Universal. They shot this in Paris back in 1988, and they're just now finally getting around to going, maybe we should do something with this.
1: They're doing more and more of that, releasing older stuff from different artists.
0: This is going to be coming out later this year, including IMAX formats. And Ryan Gosling has officially joined the Marvel Cinematic Universe. So this is exciting for a whole lot of people. He's going to be the next actor to play Ghost Rider. So that's kind of cool. Huh. No release date yet.
1: I like Ryan Gosling.
0: Yeah, no release date set for that. And Rick Moranis, who Heidi also loves, has returned to Hollywood.
1: I do.
0: And everybody was so excited to see him at the San Diego Comic-Con. Spaceballs.
1: Got a standing ovation.
0: Yeah. Spaceballs, the new one, is going to be coming out. This is a sequel to the 1989 movie.
1: This is a sequel I'm excited for.
0: Yeah. And everybody's so excited equally for Spaceballs, the new movie, but just as much just
1: more
0: to see
1: so
0: Rick,
1: for
0: Moranis
1: Rick Moranis. Yeah. Yep.
0: And
1: agreed.
0: I hope this is the beginning of many awesome things for him. So, big screen, little screen on the John and Heidi Show.
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1: From Feature Story News in Brussels, I'm William Denslow. US President Donald Trump signed two new executive orders seeking to restrict birthright citizenship. A US Senate committee has voted along party lines to hold Dr. Anthony Fauci in contempt of Congress. And the European Union's Commissioner for Internal Affairs and Migration says the EU should use its leverage to strengthen its partnership with Morocco after more than 70,000 people crossed into the Spanish territory of Ceuta.
0: This is Lazy Gold. Playing the greatest oldies of all time.

0: Heidi, did you know that raindrops are not shaped like teardrops? Small raindrops are almost perfectly round. Larger ones flatten into shapes more like tiny hamburgers as they're falling.
1: Oh.
0: So they're not raindrops. Raindrops are not raindrop shaped.
1: I've never paid attention, I guess.
0: Well, I don't know how somebody figured that out. Probably took a photo of them while they were flying or something. Because once they hit, they're just like splattered everywhere. So, I don't know. We don't know everything, but now we know this.

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Whether it was YMCA, Wonderful Tonight, or We Are Family. Let's take time out and remember them carefree days of the 70s.

0: Time now for the joke of the day with my beautiful bride, Heidi Small. What do you have for me there, Heidi?
1: Got two more really stupid pirate jokes for you.
0: Oh, I like these.
1: Why do pirate captains always sing tenor in the choir?
0: Tenor. I don't know why.
1: They can hit the high seas.
0: They can hit the high seas.
1: And pirating is addictive. Once you lose your first hand, you get hooked.
0: See? These are the best.
1: So, they're so dumb.
0: This should just be the pirate joke of the day, because you've had winner after winner after winner.
1: Yes.
0: So there we go. It is not the pirate joke of the day, but it is the joke of the day with my beautiful bride, Heidi.

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0: Time now for the scoop of the day. The price of coffee has surged to near record highs. So if it's not record highs, they're just near record highs. It's not that big a deal, is it? But it's apparently it's a big deal. Here's a coffee savings tip. Make your coffee at home. I do that all the time. So my beautiful bride Heidi over here buys coffee when it's on sale. It's always on sale. Yeah. And it's different brands all the time.
1: It is.
0: And I get used to it after like the first two cups. I'm like, oh, this is so weird, this new brand. And then I'm like, I kind of like this. And then she gets another brand. And I'm like, oh, now I got to get used to another brand.
1: I'm not loyal to any certain brand.
0: Not at all. But I do want to say something. We keep forgetting to mention this. It'll be after the program, and then I'll go on to vote for us because we're in the running for America's Favorite Couple.
1: Yes, we are.
0: Which is still hilarious to me. But I had somebody send it to me. They're like, oh, you and Heidi got to do this. And I'm like, okay, I'll do that. So I did it. And then Heidi is like, why did you sign us up for this? I'm like, I was told that we should do this, and I did this. And then now we're like, we're not quite on the top, but we're like fourth place usually. So if you want to vote, you can vote. Don't do the thing where you got to pay to vote.
1: No. Just do the free votes.
0: And I had somebody tell me, oh, I'm doing this, and it keeps asking like for
1: and
0: permissions.
1: And you can vote every day. So
0: yeah, they're like, it's asking for permissions through Facebook.
1: It doesn't ask permission. It just says they vote need through to Facebook. You click on that, and then you verify that it's you, and then it goes through.
0: But it's not doing anything to your Facebook. No. It's just verifying that you're a person. So somebody like me couldn't go in and say, I'm going to vote for myself 1,000 times today. Like they have to go through this process. Anyway, Facebook.com/John and Heidi Show. We've got a link to the thing there. And your brain may feel a little bit closer relationship to TV bad guys than good guys. In a study, 21 college students watched 6 episodes of Suits. They underwent brain scans. Researchers found that 3 brain regions showed clear activity patterns linked to the characters' enemies more so than their friends. The findings suggested conflict could help your brain map out fictional social worlds. Whether the same thing happens in real life, though, is unknown. So what do you think, Heidi?
1: Get along with
0: bad guys better than good guys?
1: I don't feel like I do. No,
0: I hope not. Scoop of the day on the John and Heidi Show.

0: 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It's where you find all the songs you'd forgotten about, like this.
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0: 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Mix them carefully with some forgotten 70s classics. Blend them gently for 4 minutes. Then simmer on gas mark 7 until golden brown. This is the result.

0: Excited to visit today with Michael Mando. You might know him as Nacho from the TV series Better Call Saul. He's got a lot of other great TV shows and movies as well. And he's been a busy dude. We've got 72 Hours, number one on Netflix, Spider-Man, number one at the box office, and Nightfall coming soon. And again, Michael Mando, busiest dude in Hollywood. How do you keep up with all this stuff?
1: Thank you, man. It looks like it's all happening at once, but they were shot over a period of about 3 years. They just happened to come out at the same time. But I'm very, very grateful. And I'm so grateful for the love and the reception and the fans of asking for more Scorpion. And they want a backstory and they want a sequel and all that kind of stuff. So I just feel incredibly grateful and responsible.
0: You've had a chance to do a lot of fun projects, but I know Better Call Saul, there's a huge fan base for that. My son Troy is a huge, huge fan, and he was a little jealous that I get to talk with Nacho today.
1: First, shout out to your son. What's his name?
0: Oh, yeah, his name is Troy, and he's a huge fan.
1: What's up, Troy? Michael Mando here, sending you a big shout out, buddy.
0: Thank you so much. That is awesome. Now, you've got three projects happening right now. Which one should we start with today, Michael?
1: Well, let's start with the first one that aired already. So the number one film on streaming right now is a comedy called 72 Hours on Netflix. I think it's number one in the world on streaming right now. So watch that one first. It's going to make you laugh. Then go to the movies, take your kids, take everybody, and watch Spider-Man Brand New Day, where I play Scorpion, a.k.a. Mac Gargan. It's a character that eventually becomes Venom. And then at the end of the month, you know, if you want to watch an R-rated cartoon, watch Batman Nightfall. It comes out August 25th.
0: And I love that you're doing different things in different genres. So when you're doing a comedy like 72 Hours, how different is that compared to doing something like, you know, Better Call Saul?
1: Oh, very different. The vibe is completely different. It was so much fun. It made me want to do more comedy for sure. It was just a lot of fun. There's a lot of room for improv, and I love the unexpected, and I love to be completely in the moment. Kevin Hart is a wonderful scene partner, and there was so much fun stuff that was cut out, but all the stuff that made it was perfect as well. So it was just a lot of fun. I'd love to do it again.
0: And then you've got this Batman Nightfall Part 1. It's going to be released digitally August 25th, so that'll be here pretty soon, then on DVD on September 8th. So how different is that when you're doing just voice work? Do you go into a studio, or do you record that at home and send it in?
1: I recorded this at a studio in Miami. It was an unusual experience because we ended up treating it like a full-on acting. So I prepared for it in the way that I would as an actor. And it paid off because usually you'll do the voice, then they'll go and do the animation, then you come back and redo the voice on the animation. In this specific case, Rick loved the voice work that we did that first time so much that they based the whole animation around the voice, and I never went back and re-recorded it. So that worked out in our favor to approach it head on. You know, I remember I wanted to prepare, so I learned the whole script by heart. So by the time I showed up at the ADR session, which actually wasn't additional, it was just the session, I had memorized the line for the whole movie.
0: And I suppose you probably didn't have to memorize that. If you're in a studio and you're not going to be on camera, you could have probably just read that right off the page, couldn't you?
1: Yeah, which is, I think, the way a lot of people did it. But I think the actor and the live-action performer in me felt that I needed to prepare. So I took on that approach, which I normally wouldn't do in a film, because I would normally learn the lines that I'm about to shoot the next day and not the whole film. But in this particular case, I couldn't help it. I don't know. I think it was just, you know, I followed my intuition and it paid off.
0: And I encourage people to follow you on social media to see not only the cool things that you're doing on screen, but to get a peek behind the curtain and get to see some of the fun shenanigans that you're a part of off the screen as well. And I see you're on a bunch of the socials, but on Instagram, at Michael Mando. And I'm going to throw a link in the show notes as well so folks can follow you there and just kind of keep up with all the fun stuff that you're doing. And I appreciate you taking some time to chat with us about those things today.
1: Thank you, buddy. I appreciate you.
0: Again, our guest, Michael Mando, 72 Hours, number one on Netflix right now. I've got a link to that in the show notes. Spider-Man, number one at the box office right now. I've got a link to that in the show notes. And Nightfall is launching later this month. I've got a link to the information about that as well. It's all in the show notes for today at johnandheidishow.com.
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1: From Feature Story News in Brussels, I'm William Denslow. US President Donald Trump signed two new executive orders seeking to restrict birthright citizenship. A US Senate committee has voted along party lines to hold Dr. Anthony Fauci in contempt of Congress. And the European Union's Commissioner for Internal Affairs and Migration says the EU should use its leverage to strengthen its partnership with Morocco after more than 70,000 people crossed into the Spanish territory of Ceuta.
0: This is Lazy Gold. Playing the greatest oldies of all time. Like this.

0: Time now for the movie quote of the day from 1951. I'll be shocked if you get this, but you might. I've always depended on the kindness of strangers.
1: Oh, gosh. I have no idea.
0: A Streetcar Named Desire.
1: I've not ever seen that.
0: I don't think I have either, but we should watch some of these classic movies.
1: Yeah, that's one I would like to see.
0: Here's the thing that's cool. Our son, who is 30 years old this year, he'll be 30 soon, and he's single, ladies. he has all of these movies. He's seen all of these, and he's like, oh, you haven't seen that? And then he made us watch some classic movies, and I loved them. And I'm like, why did I have to wait till somebody made me watch these? Like, I should have wanted to watch these, but I would like to check that out. So maybe we'll do that one soon. That is your movie quote of the day on the John and Heidi Show.

vintage vinyl from the 50s. Then, a generous helping of 60s hits. Mix them carefully with some forgotten 70s classics. Blend them gently for 4 minutes. Then simmer on gas mark 7 until golden brown. This is the result.

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1: In 2023, the Webster Dictionary added 690 new words to its online dictionary. Among them was mid, simp, Padawan, generative, AI, and NGL, which is short for not gonna lie.
0: Okay. I think NGL, doomed. I didn't know that one.
1: I think we are doomed as a species.
0: We are in trouble. We are in a lot of trouble.
1: It costs an average of $69 a day to park in Manhattan.
0: Oh, wow. That's wild.
1: Yeah. And while you're sleeping tonight, you'll spend about 2 hours dreaming, whether or not you remember them.
0: It's I don't remember
1: different thing.
0: Hardly any of my dreams.
1: I usually remember mine.
0: I know. And they're the most wild dreams ever. She has the funniest dreams. Usually involve like a B-list celebrity. She's like, okay, I had this dream. Do you remember the guy that played Bud on Married with Children?
1: Rick Moranis was in one of my dreams.
0: Yeah, but Rick Moranis is not a B-level. So, all right. Well, thank you, Heidi.
1: Yeah, that's news to me.
0: That is also news to me.

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0: Fun fact for you, Heidi.
1: What's that, John?
0: The largest hamburger ever created weighed 8,266 pounds.
1: Oh, good Lord.
0: It was cooked for a burger festival in Seymour, Wisconsin. So I'm pretty sure we're going to need to outdo that. Fun fact for you, Heidi.
1: What's that, John?
0: Hamburgers are made of beef, not ham. There's a lot of debate over whether they actually originated in Hamburg, Germany.
1: Uh-huh.
0: So that's apparently where they say they originated, but there's people going, no, that's not where they're from. So I'm assuming that's where the name came from, even if they were originated somewhere else. Fun fact for you, Heidi.
1: What's that, John?
0: Hershey Kisses are named after the kissing sound the chocolate makes when it falls from the machine onto the conveyor belt.
1: It's a little... I did not know that.
0: Fun fact for you, Heidi.
1: What's that, John?
0: Some whales have been born with legs. Yeah.
1: Oh.
0: How wild is that?
1: Yeah, that's crazy.
0: That'd be weird to see a whale with legs. And we'll do one final fun fact for you, Heidi.
1: What's that, John?
0: Liars blink less frequently than normal during the lie, and then they speed up to about 8 times faster after the lie.
1: Huh.
0: So if you're watching somebody and they blink a lot, and then they stop blinking, and then they blink a lot, that means they're probably not being honest. Several fun facts. Now you know. Thanks for listening to the John and Heidi Show.

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1: Whoa! 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For us kids, eating too much saturated fat can lead to harmful fat building up inside, which we can't see, increasing the risk of heart disease or stroke when we get older. So be food smart. 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
0: On the air, 25 hours a day, 8 days a week. We're like an overly friendly uncle, but not so annoying. 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
5: Time now for some weird news. It's about to get a lot more difficult to call in sick, at least in Germany. Part of the major effort to strengthen their economy, the government will require workers to provide a doctor's note from the very first day they're off sick. It will also end the practice of doctors issuing sick notes after a phone consultation, meaning you need to go and be examined in person before taking sick leave. The government says the tougher rules are needed to reduce lengthy absences from work. So that's not cool, but I suppose. I haven't called in sick for 50 years, my entire life. I've never called in sick, ever. I've been sent home because I showed up sick. I probably should today. I don't sound great. Weird news on the John and Heidi Show.
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0: 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Today's quote was submitted by Emily. Jane Austen said in her book, Emma, "There's no charm equal to tenderness of heart." I love that. When you think of charm, is there anybody in particular that comes to mind? I'd say that being charming is the trait of many politicians. I've had the chance to meet more than my fair share of politicians. I enjoy visiting with them, most of the time anyway. They're typically very charming, but also very charismatic and filled with a bright vision for what could be. These are all things that I'm drawn to, so I enjoy it when I get to visit with somebody who exudes these things. But it also saddens me when I meet somebody who seems to be faking it, like they're reading words written by somebody else right off a teleprompter. It might sound good, but to me, it feels hollow. The Motivation Minute. This has been The Motivation Minute. I'm John Small. Thanks for listening. Your favorite motivational quotes can be submitted for upcoming programs at motivationminute.org.
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1: From Feature Story News in Brussels, I'm William Denslow. US President Donald Trump signed two new executive orders seeking to restrict birthright citizenship. A US Senate committee has voted along party lines to hold Dr. Anthony Fauci in contempt of Congress. And the European Union's Commissioner for Internal Affairs and Migration says the EU should use its leverage to strengthen its partnership with Morocco after more than 70,000 people crossed into the Spanish territory of Ceuta.
0: This is Lazy Gold. Playing the greatest oldies of all time, like this.

0: Time now for the question of the day. In a survey, Heidi, only half of homeowners knew where this was located in their own house. What is it?
1: Fire extinguisher.
0: No, a plunger.
1: Oh.
0: I would guess the bathroom, just guessing, but, you know, throwing that out there. If you keep it somewhere else, you might want to question
1: decisions. You might want to get that a little handy.
0: Decisions in your life. Keep it in the bathroom, near the toilet. Just a little tip from Uncle John. That is your question of the day on the John and Heidi Show.

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1: Got the last few days of the translation prompts.
0: Oh, yeah.
1: In these apps where you can learn another
0: language.
1: These
0: are so silly.
1: Yeah, they're such silly sentences that
0: ridiculous.
1: Most of the time you would never, ever be able to use this.
0: No.
1: The first one is, good morning, dragon.
0: Yeah, I don't need to know how to say that in any language.
1: She wants to swim in a sea of sauce.
0: Oh, wow. I could see that. Like if you were, or no, I couldn't see that.
1: No.
0: There's no reason.
1: Dogs do not write newspapers.
0: It's true, but it's not a sentence.
1: My horse is not an artist, but an architect. The teachers are screeching and running away.
0: Oh, wow.
1: Are there stupid cats in Asia?
0: Okay. Why do we need to know to say these things?
1: Who is the man in the bathtub?
0: Yeah.
1: Well, this one I think I probably could use. Why is the government giving so much false information to the public?
0: Oh, yeah. There you go.
1: That one I could use.
0: That's one that it would come in handy in many countries, it seems. Well, very nice. Thank you, Heidi.
1: You're very welcome. I only have one more day of these, and then they're done.
0: Oh, that's sad. That is something special with Heidi's.

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0: 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Now I love broccoli. I wonder if it's best to have... Okay, it says most nutritious when it's lightly cooked or eaten raw. So if you're going to cook it, don't overcook it.
1: Right.
0: Lightly cooked or eaten raw. And ginger. It's got a natural anti-inflammatory and it's got antioxidant properties. So that helps. 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Almonds. Excellent source of vitamin E, an important antioxidant that helps keep your immune system healthy. It also provides healthy fats that help your body as well. And green tea. So I wonder if you could make one meal that has all of those things in it.
1: Probably, it might not be very good, but you sure could.
0: Well, green tea has all kinds of good stuff too. All of those details are in the show notes for today at johnandheidishow.com.

0: 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How about this?
1: Over 5 million homes are at risk of flooding. Yet many people don't realise they're in danger. Even if you've never been flooded before, it can happen to you. Protect your family and home. 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

0: We always like to wrap things up around here with good news, and I think this is good news. Take a listen to this whole story here, Heidi. Father of a boy saved in dramatic Santa Cruz surf rescue says his son assumed he was going to die. The father of a 10-year-old boy rescued by a heroic teen lifeguard is speaking out for the first time. His words made it clear just how close this came to ending in tragedy. He said he assumed he was going to die. He was drowning. He knew he was drowning. He blacked out. He went unconscious, and he just assumed he was going to die. That is a 10-year-old boy by the name of Nathaniel. The father is the one that's telling the tale. He said, another 2 or 3 seconds, I don't think my son would have made it. Wow. He said, I watched Ryder hold Nathaniel the entire time. It's so easy for him to let go and be forced to let go with those currents and rips. For him to be able to hold on to him like that with the forces was incredible. And there's video footage of this. This little boy is pretty much limp and lifeless looking. And this rescuer, this teenage lifeguard, like right off the pages of Baywatch, I guess it's not pages. What would that be? The scenes of Baywatch.
1: Absolute
0: hero. He went out, did his thing, and saved this little boy's life.
1: That is awesome.
0: He said, he added, God bless them. I cannot express sufficient gratitude. The father's emotional comments are a powerful reminder of just how extraordinary this rescue truly was. And I've got a link to the story if you want to see it. It's in the show notes for today at johnandheidishow.com. Time to say goodbye, Heidi.
1: Goodbye, Heidi.
0: Goodbye, everybody. 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
1: On the weekend program, we visit with Kira Newberry. She is one of the authors of a new book. It's called The Saved Effect: True Stories of Lives Reclaimed by People Who Were Willing to Act. She wrote this book with her father.
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0: beating heart of Bourneville, Birmingham. We're not big, but we're perfectly well-formed. 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
1: In feature story news in Washington, I'm Nick Harper. Saudi Arabia, Turkey and Pakistan have signed a NATO-style mutual defence pact in Mecca. It comes amid talks to reopen the Strait of Hormuz. The latest jobs data in the US showed a surprise drop in hiring in July that was not expected. And the leader of the Spanish territory of Ceuta has told the European Parliament that up to 5,000 migrants remain in the enclave.
0: This is Lazy Gold. Playing the greatest oldies of all time.

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6: Are you in your car listening to this? Because right, if you are, I'm going to make a bet with you. 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I bet you're running late. All right, forget that, that's too obvious. 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No? 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If a child ran out in front of you now, could you stop? Think. Slow down.
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1: In feature story news in Washington, I'm Nick Harper. Saudi Arabia, Turkey, and Pakistan have signed a NATO-style mutual defense pact in Mecca. It comes amid talks to reopen the Strait of Hormuz. The latest jobs data in the US showed a surprise drop in hiring in July that was not expected. And the leader of the Spanish territory of Ceuta has told the European Parliament that up to 5,000 migrants remain in the enclave.
0: This is Lazy Gold. Playing the greatest oldies of all time. Like this.

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9: HGVs have 4 zones around them where their visibility is limited at the front, back and both sides. 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
0: Not just the same 300 tracks over and over again. 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

was your favorite 70s vibe? 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

vintage vinyl from the 50s. Then, a generous helping of 60s hits. Mix them carefully with some forgotten 70s classics. Blend them gently for 4 minutes. Then simmer on gas mark 7 until golden brown. This is the result.

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1: In feature story news in Washington, I'm Nick Harper. Saudi Arabia, Turkey and Pakistan have signed a NATO-style mutual defence pact in Mecca. It comes amid talks to reopen the Strait of Hormuz. The latest jobs data in the US showed a surprise drop in hiring in July that was not expected. And the leader of the Spanish territory of Ceuta has told the European Parliament that up to 5,000 migrants remain in the enclave.
0: This is Lazy Gold. Playing the greatest oldies of all time. Like this.

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0: We're not big, but we're perfectly well-formed. We are Lazy Gold.

Buster there from Sweet, see what I did, with Fox on the Run. Well, a very good evening, everybody. Welcome along. It's Paul Gray here, a Friday night. So it is Friday night, is music night on Lazy Gold Radio, and Classic Oldies taking you right through to the midnight hour with fabulous tunes that you love. From the decades, too, that you love, the 60s, 70s, 80s, and the 90s. So here we go then, Murray Wilson, Just What I Always Wanted.

Well, you can't go too wrong playing a Drifters song, can you? They're great, the Drifters, love them. Save the Last Dance for Me. Well, I do hope you're well on this Friday. If you've had a dodgy old day today, well, we can only cheer you up with all these terrific songs here on Lazy Gold Radio. And classic oldies, Friday night is music night. Now, on this day in music, the 7th of August 1982, Dexys Midnight Runners were at number one in the UK singles chart with Come On Eileen, their second and last number one. It was the best-selling single of that year, and the song won the Best British Single the following year in 1983 at the Brit Awards. Did you know that? I bet you didn't know that. If you did, you probably forgot, so I've just reminded you. Come On Eileen!

Sir Rodney Stewart with the Temptations with the Motown song here on Lazy Gold Radio and Classic Oldies. Friday night is, of course, Music Night with me, Paul. And if you'd like to get in touch with me in the studio, I'll tell you what, I'd love to hear from you. That'd be great. You can email Paul at classicoldies.uk. If you prefer Facebook, just do a search for Music Night with Paul Gray. Here it comes, that little bit. It's what I say every week, isn't it? Friday night is Music Night with Paul Gray. Gray with an A. It's the only way. And I'm also on X and Twitter at Paul Gray DJ. And use the hashtag Music Night and I can find it very quick. Tell me what your favourite song is across the decades from the 60s, 70s and 80s and the 90s, of course. And we'll get it on the air for you on next week's show. Tell me who you are, where you are and, of course, what that song is.

the Hughes Corporation, Rock the Boat. Did you see me on the River Great Ouse a few weeks ago when we were doing a live broadcast from there, from another radio station, which I can't mention on there here on Lazy Gold Radio and Classic Oldies, can I? That just wouldn't be professional. But I'll tell you what, it was like being a pirate radio DJ on a narrowboat rocking up and down. It was absolutely fabulous. Now, born on this day, we remember, born on the 7th of August 1965, American singer, songwriter and guitarist Raoul Mallow, who with the Mavericks had the 1998 UK number 4 single, Dance the Night Away.

That's Lonnie Gordon. I looked at that for a moment and thought it said Lonnie Donegan, my old man's a dustman. Happening all over again. Bringing on back the good times each and every Friday between 10 and 12. We are Friday night is music night. Now get ready for this because this next song really comes in just that little bit loud. So get ready to cover your ears if it is too loud for you.

Well, I do hope everything is going your way this evening. Bobby Bloom with Montego Bay. We had Jackie Wilson before that, getting that sweetest feeling. If you're loving the songs that we are playing, don't you move a muscle, don't you go anywhere, because we've got another hour of Friday Night is Music Night to come. Here's Chris Montez. Let's dance.

Well, are you ready for another hour of classic oldies? Taking you up to the midnight hour, all from the decades you love. A very good evening if you've just joined us. It's Paul Gray here with my Friday night. It's music night, ABBA, and Take Your Teeth Out. Yes, that's really what it is called, Take Your Teeth Out. Well, that's what I thought it was called anyway. Now, don't forget, by tuning in each and every week, every Friday between 10 and midnight, you are officially a Music Nighter. Let's say hello to some brand new Music Nighters that have got in touch over the past few days. Hello to Karen Franks. She lives in Bedford. Hello, Karen. Lloyd Luxton is in Liverpool. Susan Adams in Sheffield. Cheryl Sharp, Doncaster. And Caroline Alonda Ward is in Great Yarmouth. Oh, got another one here. Penelope Ling is in London. Hello, you lot. Welcome along. Yes, you are all Music Nighters, regular Music Nighters. Hello to Angela Burgess. Lord Tony Squires, his lordship, Brian Tucker, Tony Bamford, Norman Peacock. Evening, Norman. Tony T, of course. And there's Nigel Scott in Swindon. Welcome to the last hour, and have you got your beard ready? We've all got beards except for him.

yeah, taking you back to those pirate days, which we were just mentioning in the last hour when we played Rock the Boat. That's the Fortunes. What a great song that is. And if you were a lover of pirate radio, that will definitely bring back memories. Now, on this day in music, the 7th of August 1976, Elton John and Kiki D were at number one on the US singles charts with Don't Go Breaking My Heart, giving Elton his sixth US number one. It was written, of course, by Elton John with Bernie Taupin under the pseudonym of Ann Orson and Carte Blanche. I didn't know that. That's the first time I knew that. Anyway, Don't Go Breaking My Heart, Whatever You Do. Fabulous song.

Bananarama on Lazy Gold Radio, and classic old is with that cruel summer. It certainly has been a cruel summer so far for our gardens. Got to say, my grass in my back garden, well, even in the front garden, they're both looking a little bit, what's the word? The best word to describe them is probably barren. We had a little family get-together last Sunday, and we put the gazebo up with a little bit of help from my youngest, Si, because I've done my back in, but it's gradually getting better. The gabapentin is kicking in now. Anyhow, we were sitting there in the garden, and it was getting just a little bit dusty. We need some rain for our flowers and our grass, don't we? Now, if you'd like to get in touch, here comes a quick reminder of how you can get in touch with me here in the Friday Night is Music Night studio. You can email paul@classicoldies.uk. You can get hold of me via Facebook. Just do a search for Music Night with Paul Gray. Shall I say it again? Yeah, I think I will. Music Night with Paul Gray, Gray with an A. It's the only way. And you can also find me on X and Blue Sky. That's at Paul Gray DJ, using the hashtag Music Night. Did I say that right in the first hour? I got a feeling I said X and Blue Sky, or did I say Twitter? I'm not sure now. Anyway, that's in the past. Forget about it.

If the barge, and he must be singing about our little old show this evening, the rhythm of the night. We are most definitely the rhythm of the night on a Friday here on Lazy Gold Radio and Classic Oldies between 10 and midnight with all these fabulous oldies songs for you, keeping your ears entertained, of course. We do it every week. Do you join us every week? I do hope you do. Now, we say a very happy birthday, and remember, born on this day, the 7th of August 1942, B.J. Thomas, American singer. His 1966 album with the Triumphs, I'm So Lonesome I Could Cry, sold over 1 million copies, but he is best known for his version of the Burt Bacharach, Hal David song, Raindrops Keep Falling on My Head, which was featured in the 1969 film Butch Cassidy and the Sundance Kid. On your bike!

I am, I said, Neil Diamond, playing that one for Sarah in Birmingham. Thanks, Sarah, for the very kind words you say about our little old radio show. You've also asked me for this one from the one and only Lionel.

All night long here on Lazy Gold Radio, and Classic Gold is Lionel Richie. Have yourselves a fabulous weekend, a fabulous week, whatever you're up to. I'll be back next week, 10 o'clock here on Lazy Gold Radio and Classic Oldies with another edition of Friday Night is Music Night. And of course, back tomorrow night at 10 for my late night Saturday Soul Stew. That's just on Classic Oldies. So until the next time, be seeing you. Have a goodie. It's Amy Stewart.

0: This is the Chill Out Zone. So as we close down the studios and relax for the night, we hand you over to the sweet, chill, relaxing vibes of the Night Network. Playing the greatest oldies on planet Earth, this is Night Network News.
1: In feature story news in Washington, I'm Nick Harper. Saudi Arabia, Turkey and Pakistan have signed a NATO-style mutual defence pact in Mecca. It comes amid talks to reopen the Strait of Hormuz. The latest jobs data in the US showed a surprise drop in hiring in July that was not expected. And the leader of the Spanish territory of Ceuta has told the European Parliament that up to 5,000 migrants remain in the enclave.
0: This is the Night Network.

Oh, what an amazing way to open up a show for this week. Dolly Parton. It's a classic, isn't it? Really, I Will Always Love You. Of course, we'd remember the version from Bodyguard too, with Whitney Houston. That was much later on, of course. Good morning. Welcome to a brand new weekend. My name's Mark Vail. Hope you'll stay with us over the next couple of hours. Got a whole bunch of goodies to play for you. Saturday, August 8th, International Cat Day today. And by way of interest, it's also Scottish Wildcat Day today. This is Crowded House now, and we're going to fall at your feet all night long right here in the Quiet Storm.

so. The Quiet Storm on the Line Network, Luther Vandross, that is just so amazing. Coming up now, a song that was originally released in 2011, but it was re-released again in 2015 under Ed Sheeran's label, became a massive hit here and all around the world in places like Ireland and Australia. I'm talking about Jamie Lawson, and I wasn't expecting that now. The Quiet Storm on the Night Network. It's Saturday, August 8th, Frozen Custard Day.

that is so cool. Alison Moyet and that old devil called love. Stay with us. We've got Julian Lennon coming up. And right now, this is Daniel Powder. He's having a bad day. Oh, Daniel, no, not really. It's a great day. It's August 8th, International Cat Day.

0: The Quiet Storm, Other Night Network, and Julia Lennon, and that is Saltwater. Now, would that guy have some stories to tell? We've got a break coming up. We're going to come back with a power ballad from 1984. Now, the band's album was Agent Provocateur. The song reached number one in the UK and on the Billboard Hot 100. That's coming up in just a moment. Don't go away. This is A Quiet Storm on the Night Network.
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is a quiet storm on the Night Network, and Kenny Burke there rising to the top. And that song out of the break is Promise Foreigner. Huge song for them, released, I think, towards the end of 1984. I Want to Know What Love Is got to number one in the UK and on the Billboard Hot 100 in the United States as well. It is Saturday, August 8th today, Frozen Custard Day. Great if you got the weather for it. It's also Happiness Happens Day today. So fingers crossed you have some happiness in your life today. This is Take That Now. Hey, babe. What you doing for the next couple of hours?

The Kids from Fame, of course, that is Starmaker. This is A Quiet Storm on the Light Network. Stay with us. A whole bunch of good songs still to come. They're great love songs. They're the best love songs you'll ever hear right here at The Quiet Storm.

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1: In feature story news in Washington, I'm Nick Harper. Saudi Arabia, Turkey, and Pakistan have signed a NATO-style mutual defense pact in Mecca. It comes amid talks to reopen the Strait of Hormuz. The latest jobs data in the US showed a surprise drop in hiring in July that was not expected. And the leader of the Spanish territory of Ceuta has told the European Parliament that up to 5,000 migrants remain in the enclave.
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